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0: Night Shift. And we have a lot of fun coming up this summer. We've got, America 250. We're going to have fireworks displays and parades and everything. That'll be fun.
1: I saw that. 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
0: Info inside the app. Amanda, thanks for hanging out. 80s at 8 right now. Great White. Once Bitten, Twice Shy. More ideas for a fun summer coming up.

80s at 8 on the night shift. A simpler time, a cheaper time, and World Cup tickets are proof of that. 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Coming up at 8:20 on Night Shift Nostalgia.

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0: excited about that new album. 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
0: Oh, everything was cheaper back in the day. For example, let's say 1994 when the U.S. hosted the World Cup. How much were tickets back then? $45 to go see the soccer matches and about $10 for parking. I know, I had a twinkle in your eye. $33,000 now for the finals. 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I don't know. I don't understand the world anymore. But $33,000 premium seats. You can find seats for less at the regular matches. 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I do love soccer, but I'm not sure I want to, mortgage my kids' future. 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

80s at 8 on the night shift. And proof that Olivia Newton-John was not the only one wearing the terry cloth headband. Mark Knopfler of Dire Straits also made that part of his stage gear for years, even still. Dire Straits on the night shift, Walk of Life.

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0: 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You also listen in the morning, Anna?
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0: 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Anytime we think of a song, connect. What do you want to hear on the 80s at 8 or beyond? 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

0: Hey, Berkshire County, it's Meg from Black Bear Training. 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The Strong Together Community Fitness Fundraiser for First Responders is back Saturday, June 20th at the Great Barrington Fire Station. And this year's event is bigger, more exciting, and more community-driven than ever before.
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0: Hey, Berkshire County, it's Meg from Black Bear Training. 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The Strong Together Community Fitness Fundraiser for First Responders is back Saturday, June 20th at the Great Barrington Fire Station. And this year's event is bigger, more exciting, and more community-driven than ever before.
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speech for the new Michael Jackson movie. It has now grossed, I think, $911 million or something worldwide. So it has passed Bohemian Rhapsody, the Queen story, the Queen biopic. And so congratulations to the Michael franchise. We have Man in the Mirror coming up in two songs on the night shift. And Huey Lewis and the News.

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0: the night shift. I'm Jen Austin. Yvonne, favorite artist?
1: Michael Jackson.
0: Love him too. Man in the Mirror on the night shift. Maybe my favorite MJ song ever. What do you think?

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Shakira is on the World Cup soundtrack, and Jelly Roll, and quite a few amazing artists on the World Cup soundtrack. On Night Shift Nostalgia earlier tonight, we were talking about the price of a ticket. It's out of reach for average, ordinary soccer fans, right? $33,000 to go to the finals. Oh, my goodness. Prices have changed. I hope your team wins. The U.S. will play tomorrow night against Australia.

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2: Berkshire County's Relay for Life event returns inside Monument Mountain Regional High School in Great Barrington on Saturday, June 27th from noon until 9. We're here with event lead Ray Gardino to give us a rundown of the day.
3: Yeah, we're going to start off at noontime. We'll do typical that we've always done. We'll do our survivor and caregiver lap. And then, you know, there's a variety of things that'll go on throughout the day. Our relay teams will be doing some fundraising. We have some live music that'll be playing in the auditorium. As this goes on throughout the day, there's, you know, different raffles and stuff. And of course, we've always talked about the golf ball draft that we do later in the afternoon, which is a fundraiser. And then we'll conclude in the evening with our luminary ceremony first, and then our silent lap, which should be right around 9 o'clock, 8:30, 9 o'clock.
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1: It's the night shift. I'm Jen Austin. Eliza, what are you going to do this weekend?
2: Just something simple, like hanging out by the pool.
1: Good social spot at the apartment complex. Father's Day weekend too, right? 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He loves cooking out, and we love the benefits of that, right? We get to eat. Father's Day is coming. Little

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1: Berkshire County's Relay for Life event returns inside Monument Mountain Regional High School in Great Barrington on Saturday, June 27th from noon until 9. We're here with event lead Ray Gardino to give us a rundown of the day.
2: Yeah, we're going to start off at noontime. We'll do typical that we've always done. We'll do our survivor and caregiver lap. And then, you know, there's a variety of things that'll go on throughout the day. Our relay teams will be doing some fundraising. We have some live music that'll be playing in the auditorium as this goes on throughout the day. There's, you know, different raffles and stuff, and of course we've always talked about the golf ball draft that we do later in the afternoon, which is a fundraiser. And then we'll conclude in the evening with our luminary ceremony first, and then our silent lap, which should be right around 9 o'clock, 8:30, 9 o'clock.
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0: the day. There's, you know, different raffles and stuff. And of course, we've always talked about the golf ball draft that we do later in the afternoon, which is a fundraiser. And then we'll conclude in the evening with our luminary ceremony first, and then our silent lap, which should be right around 9 o'clock, 8:30, 9 o'clock.
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0: 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The day, there's, you know, different raffles and stuff. And of course, we've always talked about the golf ball draft that we do later in the afternoon, which is a fundraiser. And then we'll conclude in the evening with our luminary ceremony first, and then our silent lap, which should be right around 9 o'clock, 8:30, 9 o'clock.
1: Ray, how can people get more details?
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0: the day. There's, you know, different raffles and stuff. And of course, we've always talked about the golf ball draft that we do later in the afternoon, which is a fundraiser. And then we'll conclude in the evening with our luminary ceremony first, and then our silent lap, which should be right around 9 o'clock, 8:30, 9 o'clock.
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the night shift. And question for you, do you ever have a dream and that dream causes you to make a major life change? Get married, move across the country, quit your job, something. How many Americans rely on their dreams for guidance? Coming up in two songs.

Here's a thought we haven't considered yet today. 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No, it does not. As one doctor, Dr. Michael Caine, said, if you have a vivid dream, your brain doesn't really know if you're asleep or awake, and that's why it carries over into the waking hours, and you consider the experience to be real. And if that dream haunts you long after you've woken up or continues to repeat, then it's worth considering on a deeper level. Maybe you should make a life choice based on that dream. 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Your dream can guide you if you feel like taking a risk. Good luck.

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0: you know, to give us a rundown of the day.
1: Yeah, we're going to start off at noontime. We'll do typical that we've always done. We'll do our survivor and caregiver lap. And then, you know, there's a variety of things that'll go on throughout the day. Our relay teams will be doing some fundraising. We have some live music that'll be playing in the auditorium. As this goes on throughout the day, there's, you know, different raffles and stuff. And of course, we've always talked about the golf ball draft that we do later in the afternoon, which is a fundraiser. And then we'll conclude in the evening with our luminary ceremony first, and then our silent lap, which should be right around 9 o'clock, 8:30, 9 o'clock.
0: Ray, how can people get more details?
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0: the day. There's, you know, different raffles and stuff. And of course, we've always talked about the golf ball draft that we do later in the afternoon, which is a fundraiser. And then we'll conclude in the evening with our luminary ceremony first, and then our silent lap, which should be right around 9 o'clock, 8:30, 9 o'clock.
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0: the day. There's, you know, different raffles and stuff. And of course, we've always talked about the golf ball draft that we do later in the afternoon, which is a fundraiser. And then we'll conclude in the evening with our luminary ceremony first, and then our silent lap, which should be right around 9 o'clock, 8:30, 9 o'clock.
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about her all week, how she must be on top of the world right now. Big Knicks fan. She had a lot going for her anyway. Law and Order and Broadway show and everything. Anyway, Mariska Hargitay and Tracy Morgan and Timothy Chalamet and Spike Lee, all the Knicks fans. Adam Sandler, happy for them with the Knicks championship. Not happy for, really, you know, the people who had to clean up in New York City. It's kind of a mess, all the partying all week long. A parade was today, too, so probably still going. Flea of the Red Hot Chili Peppers, a Lakers fan.

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If your dad is a Gemini, you have a lot of gifts to buy this month, right? My dad's birthday was yesterday. Father's Day is coming up on Sunday. Love my dad. And I got him something nostalgic. Newspaper clippings from the year he was born up until now. It's pretty cool. So there are some meaningful gifts out there. How about $500? You can win Summer Sizzle inside our app.

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1: Berkshire County's Relay for Life event returns inside Monument Mountain Regional High School in Great Barrington on Saturday, June 27th from noon until 9. We're here with event lead Ray Gardino to give us a rundown of the day.
2: Yeah, we're going to start off at noontime. We'll do typical that we've always done. We'll do our survivor and caregiver lap. And then, you know, there's a variety of things that'll go on throughout the day. 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We have some live music that'll be playing in the auditorium as this goes on throughout the day. There's, you know, different raffles and stuff. And of course, we've always talked about the golf ball draft that we do later in the afternoon, which is a fundraiser. And then we'll conclude in the evening with our luminary ceremony first, and then our silent lap, which should be right around 9 o'clock, 8:30, 9 o'clock.
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0: the day. 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And of course, we've always talked about the golf ball draft that we do later in the afternoon, which is a fundraiser. And then we'll conclude in the evening with our luminary ceremony first, and then our silent lap, which should be right around 9 o'clock, 8:30, 9 o'clock.
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What do you do when it's time for a self-care reset? Maybe take a drive, listen to music. A lot of people do that. At least 51% are looking for a self-care reset at some point during the day. It doesn't have to be elaborate, just a simple thing, a few minutes here and there. Indulge in your favorite food, have a fun beverage, listen to music. More ideas coming on the night shift. 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

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The Berkshire's greatest hits of the 80s.

Other ways to pursue self-care: indulge in your favorite food. Okay. Sip a favorite beverage. People need a self-care reset. Most of us say yes. We need a little break, just a moment to think, stare out the window, collect our thoughts, and crank up the music. 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

I love that many artists are releasing things from the vault, and the Prince Estate said, okay, we'll be next. Coming up in August, 10 songs we have never heard before from the Prince Vault. Excited about that in late August. Is Prince now on the night shift?

0: variety of things that'll go on throughout the day. Our relay teams will be doing some fundraising. We have some live music that'll be playing in the auditorium as this goes on throughout the day. There's, you know, different raffles and stuff. And of course, we've always talked about the golf ball draft that we do later in the afternoon, which is a fundraiser. And then we'll conclude in the evening with our luminary ceremony first, and then our silent lap, which should be right around 9 o'clock, 8:30, 9 o'clock.
1: Ray, how can people get more details?
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0: the day. There's, you know, different raffles and stuff. And of course, we've always talked about the golf ball draft that we do later in the afternoon, which is a fundraiser. And then we'll conclude in the evening with our luminary ceremony first, and then our silent lap, which should be right around 9 o'clock, 8:30, 9 o'clock.
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favorite season. I'm going to say fall. Beautiful weather usually for a week anyway. A lot of football. School is back in session and therefore parents have more free time. But summer's good too. Summer is fun. We've got trips to the beach. We've got time by the pool. We've got cookouts. Father's Day weekend is coming up. But I mentioned fall because U2 will release a new album this fall. Late September, early October. We're thinking, yay. U2 right now on the Night Shift.

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1: Berkshire County's Relay for Life event returns inside Monument Mountain Regional High School in Great Barrington on Saturday, June 27th from noon until 9. We're here with event lead Ray Gardino to give us a rundown of the day.
2: Yeah, we're going to start off at noontime. We'll do typical that we've always done. We'll do our survivor and caregiver lap. And then, you know, there's a variety of things that will go on throughout the day. Our relay teams will be doing some fundraising. We have some live music that will be playing in the auditorium as this goes on throughout the day. There's, you know, different raffles and stuff. And of course, we've always talked about the golf ball draft that we do later in the afternoon, which is a fundraiser. And then we'll conclude in the evening with our luminary ceremony first, and then our silent lap, which should be right around 9 o'clock, 8:30, 9 o'clock.
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0: the day. There's, you know, different raffles and stuff. And of course, we've always talked about the golf ball draft that we do later in the afternoon, which is a fundraiser. And then we'll conclude in the evening with our luminary ceremony first, and then our silent lap, which should be right around 9 o'clock, 8:30, 9 o'clock.
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1: Here's the latest from the Berkshire News Network. Pittsfield police were on the scene of a shooting Thursday evening at the intersection of Tyler Street and Pleasure Avenue near Dairy Cone. The Berkshire Eagle reports Pittsfield Police Sergeant David Hallis confirmed a shooting had taken place involving at least one victim. He said no arrests had yet been made in relation to the incident and a police investigation was ongoing. A woman who lives nearby said she heard what she believed were gunshots at about 8:10 p.m. and saw a man lying face down on the ground. And tenants said they had an understanding with the board that oversees the Pittsfield Housing Authority that no Pittsfield Housing Authority staff members were welcome at the board's meeting on Friday. According to the Berkshire Eagle, it was an agreement that was supposed to ensure tenants felt free to speak candidly about their concerns with the Pittsfield Housing Authority, which is an independent agency that oversees 10 public housing developments in the city that together have more than 700 units. The meeting was public, yet tenants said it was still a disappointment when, close to an hour into the meeting in the community room at Dower Square, they noticed the assistant to the Pittsfield Housing Authority's executive director sitting in the back. Much of Friday's discussion centered on a controversial policy the agency proposed that would ban grills, wildlife feeding, sprinklers, children's pools, and crack down on items like chairs that are left out in common areas. Tensions rose when tenants started noticing Madonna Meager, assistant to the executive director of the Pittsfield Housing Authority, and grant writer, sitting in the back of the audience. Meager said after the meeting she had attended as a private citizen, free to join in on a public meeting, and noted that she hadn't been asked by the chair to identify herself publicly. That's the latest from the Berkshire News Network.
2: ABC News, I'm Chuck Sievertson. A snag just 2 days after the signing in France of an initial agreement between the U.S. and Iran. Vice President J.D. Vance is not going to Switzerland today as planned to begin the real nitty-gritty talks on nuclear and other issues. Postponed, says the Swiss Ministry of Foreign Affairs. ABC's Karen Hua.
3: The White House saying the trip's plans had not been finalized, calling the negotiations never simple or predictable. Meanwhile, a growing number of Republicans on Capitol Hill are openly criticizing the deal, arguing it gives too much to Iran.
2: Israel's military says its forces struck targets throughout southern Lebanon overnight. Hezbollah, the Iran-backed militants, report intense fighting in the area. Remnants of Tropical Storm Arthur continue to move through the Gulf Coast, Alabama bracing for possible rain, flash flood warnings, and high winds. Today is Juneteenth, the federal holiday that commemorates the end of slavery in the U.S. This is ABC News.
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2: First and foremost, happy, finally, Friday. Good morning, everyone. Mostly sunny today. High 75 degrees, increasing clouds tonight, low around 53 tomorrow. Got a chance for showers and thunderstorms mid-afternoon, thereabouts. Otherwise, partly sunny, 72, and a slight chance for showers Sunday. Otherwise, mostly sunny with a high 75 for Father's Day and the first day of summer. We're at 60 degrees in North Adams and Pittsfield. Nice, pleasant start to your morning. 6:05, back to your morning wake-up. Berkshire's greatest hits of the 80s, 90s, and more with Wang Chung on Whoopi FM.

0: Fleetwood Mac for your morning wake up. That's everywhere. Berkshire's greatest hits of the 80s, 90s, and more will be FM on this 19th of June. It is Juneteenth as we look back on this day in history. 1856, the first Republican National Convention ends. 1864, the USS Kearsarge sinks the CSS Alabama. And then 1865, the abolition of slavery is announced in Texas on Juneteenth. 1867, the Emperor of Mexico is executed. 1892, two young children and their murder becomes the first crime solved with fingerprint evidence. 1905, the pioneering Nickelodeon Theater opens in Pittsburgh, Pennsylvania. 1944, in the Battle of the Philippine Sea, the U.S. cripples the Japanese naval air power. 1953, Julius and Ethel Rosenberg are executed for espionage. 1971, Carole King has her first number one hit as a performer. She already had many as a songwriter, but as a performer, the double-sided hit, It's Too Late, I Feel the Earth Move. 1982, Vincent Chin is fatally beaten in the head with a baseball bat by two white auto workers in Detroit. Chin died in a hospital just 4 days later. 2008, construction on the Global Seed Vault begins. 2013, TV's Tony Soprano, James Gandolfini, died 51 years ago on this date. 2014, Felipe VI becomes the King of Spain after Juan Carlos I abdicates. And 2019 on this date, Joy Harjo, renowned for evocative poetry that weaves indigenous culture and personal narrative, is appointed America's first Native American poet laureate, a historic moment celebrating her powerful voice and rich storytelling. And that's This Day in History.
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0: 8 o'clock hour this morning. Ray Gardino, Mr. Relay for Life himself, going to be joining us to talk about that. That'll be here before you know it. And then 9 o'clock hour this morning, it's our once a month real estate chat with Corey and Peter, Bishop West Real Estate. And somewhere between all that, we'll do your birthdays, your Misty Moonlight movie trivia contest. I think we'll do our final for the week next hour with John Prawl right around 7:50. Final break next hour. We'll give you a chance to win that $15 gift card to your breakfast fix. That's 96 on Whoopi FM. And quickly, want to mention this. 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

Morning Wake Up, Berkshire's greatest hits of the 80s, 90s, and more. And you'll find them all right here. Whoopi FM, ZZ Top, Sharp Dressed Man. Speaking of sharp dressed men, we've got many joining us this morning as special guests for a finally Friday next hour. John Peralt of the Berkshire Humane Society, our regular Friday guest, will be joining us.

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4: Here's the latest from the Berkshire News Network. Pittsfield police were on the scene of a shooting Thursday evening at the intersection of Tyler Street and Pleasure Avenue near Dairy Cone. The Berkshire Eagle reports Pittsfield Police Sergeant David Hallis confirmed a shooting had taken place involving at least one victim. He said no arrests had yet been made in relation to the incident and a police investigation was ongoing. A woman who lives nearby said she heard what she believed were gunshots at about 8:10 p.m. and saw a man lying face down on the ground. And tenants said they had an understanding with the board that oversees the Pittsfield Housing Authority that no Pittsfield Housing Authority staff members were welcome at the board's meeting on Friday. According to the Berkshire Eagle, it was an agreement that was supposed to ensure tenants felt free to speak candidly about their concerns with the Pittsfield Housing Authority, which is an independent agency that oversees 10 public housing developments in the city that together have more than 700 units. The meeting was public, yet tenants said it was still a disappointment when, close to an hour into the meeting in the community room at Dower Square, they noticed the assistant to the Pittsfield Housing Authority's executive director sitting in the back. Much of Friday's discussion centered on a controversial policy the agency proposed that would ban grills, wildlife feeding, sprinklers, children's pools, and crack down on items like chairs that are left out in common areas. Tensions rose when tenants started noticing Madonna Meager, assistant to the executive director of the Pittsfield Housing Authority, and grant writer, sitting in the back of the audience. Meager said after the meeting she had attended as a private citizen, free to join in on a public meeting, and noted that she hadn't been asked by the chair to identify herself publicly.
5: That's the latest from the Berkshire News Network.
6: ABC News, I'm Chuck Sievertson. A snag just 2 days after the signing in France of an initial agreement between the U.S. and Iran. Vice President J.D. Vance is not going to Switzerland today as planned to begin the real nitty-gritty talks on nuclear and other issues. Postponed, says the Swiss Ministry of Foreign Affairs. ABC's Karen Hua.
7: The White House saying the trip's plans had not been finalized, calling the negotiations never simple or predictable. Meanwhile, a growing number of Republicans on Capitol Hill are openly criticizing the deal, arguing it gives too much to Iran.
6: Israel's military says its forces struck targets throughout southern Lebanon overnight. Hezbollah, the Iran-backed militants, report intense fighting in the area. Remnants of Tropical Storm Arthur continue to move through the Gulf Coast. Alabama bracing for possible rain, flash flood warnings, and high winds. Today is Juneteenth, the federal holiday that commemorates the end of slavery in the U.S. This is ABC News.
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1: Taking a look at sports regional baseball action. 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Sound familiar? 4-3. The White Sox finally get the best of the Yankees. 5-1. Mets beat the Phillies 6-4 in FIFA World Cup soccer. 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That's sports.
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1: Doesn't help when you have two music beds running at the same time. Calling for a nice start to the weekend today, mostly sunny, 75. Increasing clouds tonight, 53 the low tomorrow. A chance. Could be we don't get any, but a chance for showers, maybe thunderstorms. Otherwise, partly sunny, high 72, and a slight chance for showers Sunday. Otherwise, mostly sunny, 75. We are at 61 degrees, North Adams and Pittsfield. 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

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Morning Wake Up and the Berkshire's greatest hits of the 80s, 90s, and more. Whoopi FM, you Northern Berkshire residents, this Sunday. Pretty cool event happening. Wild Soul River's fourth annual summer solstice celebration. I can't speak, but it's the first day of summer. And it's 5:30 to 9:30 p.m. Sunday at the Williamstown Historical Museum on New Ashford Road. 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Attendees can make flower crowns using blooms from Fullwell Farm, visit a new blessing tent, and take part in a summer solstice ritual featuring dancing around a fire and community drumming. The family-friendly event is free. It's open to the public. No ticket or registration is required, though donations are most welcome. Parking will be designated, and parking will not be allowed on Route 7. So keep that in mind. No parking allowed on Route 7. But again, Wild Soul River's fourth annual summer solstice celebration, Sunday, 5:30 to 9:30 p.m. at the Williamstown Historical Museum, 32 New Ashford.

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1: Finally, Friday morning, wake up, Berkshire's greatest hits of the 80s, 90s, and more. Whoopi FM, JT, Rock Your Body. Coming up in just minutes, John Perrault, Berkshire Humane Society, joining us on a finally Friday. And then it's just going to continue from there. Ray Gardino talking about Relay for Life, 8 o'clock hour. And Corey Bishop and Peter West for the 9 o'clock hour this morning. They're once a month real estate chat. Looking forward to that. And again, if you didn't hear it when I mentioned earlier, we're going to do next hour, our final break around 7:50 with John Perrault. We'll do our final Misty Moonlight movie trivia contest for the week. And still give away that $15 gift card. Get that out of the way before Ray Gardino joins us to talk about the Relay for Life. Want to mention this one more time. The Northern Berkshire Solid Waste Management District is conducting a bulky waste, electronics, and scrap metal recycling event. 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

0: 10 p.m. and saw a man lying face down on the ground. And tenants said they had an understanding with the board that oversees the Pittsfield Housing Authority that no Pittsfield Housing Authority staff members were welcome at the board's meeting on Friday. According to the Berkshire Eagle, it was an agreement that was supposed to ensure tenants felt free to speak candidly about their concerns with the Pittsfield Housing Authority, which is an independent agency that oversees 10 public housing developments in the city that together have more than 700 units. The meeting was public, yet tenants said it was still a disappointment when, close to an hour into the meeting in the community room at Dower Square, they noticed the assistant to the Pittsfield Housing Authority's executive director sitting in the back. Much of Friday's discussion centered on a controversial policy the agency proposed that would ban grills, wildlife feeding, sprinklers, children's pools, and crack down on items like chairs that are left out in common areas. Tensions rose when tenants started noticing Madonna Meager, assistant to the executive director of the Pittsfield Housing Authority, and grant writer, sitting in the back of the audience. Meager said after the meeting she had attended as a private citizen, free to join in on a public meeting, and noted that she hadn't been asked by the chair to identify herself publicly.
1: That's the latest from the Berkshire News Network. ABC News, I'm Chuck Sievertson. It's off for now. Vice President J.D. Vance is not going to Switzerland today as scheduled to begin the next round of talks with Iran on nuclear and other issues. Postponed, says the Swiss Ministry of Foreign Affairs. Some of President Trump's fellow Republicans in Congress are openly criticizing the deal as giving too much to Iran while getting little. And in Lebanon, of which Iran demands an end to fighting, Israel's military says its forces struck targets throughout southern Lebanon overnight. Hezbollah, the Iran-backed militants, report intense fighting. Remnants of Tropical Storm Arthur continue through the Gulf Coast. Alabama bracing for possible rain, flash flood warnings, and high winds. A manager at a Baldwin County RV park.
2: But we're going to make sure everybody gets out. You know, last time we had two of them that went under. This time, my goal is to make sure everybody's out and safe.
1: It's Juneteenth. Barack Obama's presidential center in Chicago opens to the public today on the south side of the city. This is ABC News.
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0: Check it out, sports, regional action, Major League Baseball. The Red Sox just cannot get by that Blue Jays. 4-3, the Jays win. White Sox, they get the best of the Yankees. 5-1, they win. And the Mets over the Phillies, 6-4. FIFA World Cup Soccer later today, 3 o'clock. USA takes on Australia. That's sports.
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0: Looking for a nice day today, which is totally fine. Yesterday, it was a nice forecast for today and the rest of the weekend, but now that's changed a little bit. Hopefully, not too badly, but mostly sunny today, 75. Tonight, increasing clouds, 53 the low. Tomorrow, a chance for showers and thunderstorms mid-afternoon. Otherwise, partly sunny, 72. And Sunday, a slight chance of showers, otherwise mostly sunny, 75. Currently 61 degrees, both North Adams and Pittsfield. Folks, don't go anywhere, as I've been saying all morning. Got a busy morning ahead. We got John Peralt, Berkshire Humane Society, joining us right after a flock of seagulls on Whoopi FM.

0: Flock of Seagulls, your morning wake up on a finally Friday. 7:08, greatest hits of the 80s, 90s, and more. Whoopi FM, Eric Green, John Perrault, our favorite Friday guest, joining us this morning. John,
1: on Juneteenth.
0: Friday. Juneteenth. Holiday for you.
1: Holiday for me, yes. Shelter is closed today as we observe Juneteenth, and obviously staff are in and out making sure the animals are cared for, right. But we're not open to the public.
0: It's good that you explain that, because a lot of people are like, "Oh, what about the animals?"
1: Oh, 365.
0: Yeah, it's closed to the public.
1: You know, you know what? We always open up to some volunteers, too, to help support the limited staff, skeleton staff that were there. I mean, we probably get a bigger turnout at Christmas, Easter, you know, not Easter, Christmas and New Year's and some of the bigger holidays. We probably have more volunteers step forward to help during that time as well.
0: Good to know.
1: You know, more hands make lighter work, and it's just, you know, we got a great group of volunteers, which next Wednesday we're celebrating our volunteers.
0: Celebrating those volunteers.
1: Yep, we're having our big annual cookout or picnic or whatever you want to call it, where we, the staff.
0: Get together, yeah.
1: The staff cook for the volunteers, so all the staff.
0: Will you
1: make
0: be
1: some of the? Oh, I'll be in there. Oh, yeah.
0: Will you be cooking?
1: I will not be. Nicole's actually going to be cooking this year. We had a longtime volunteer that always did the cooking, but he's going to be away. So Nicole's going to step in, who's got restaurant experience anyways, and she'll be flipping the burgers, dogs, veggie burgers.
0: Veggie burgers.
1: Yeah. And on top of that, oh, the type of salads and the desserts and. It's going to be a great time. So
0: yes, I'm looking forward to it, and my granddaughter, who volunteers at the shelter, looking forward to it as well. So cool,
1: really excited about that. Oh yeah, and then we do some stuff during Volunteer Appreciation Week. But you know, when you talk to them, they don't want any of this. All they want is to make sure that they're appreciated and they feel good about what they're doing.
0: Absolutely.
1: So when they leave, they feel like they're they're adding to the community.
0: I love
1: so.
0: That. Yeah, I'm so glad.
1: And Trish does a great job pulling it all together. On top of that, so
0: I'm glad my granddaughter said, you know, hey, I think I want to volunteer at the Berkshire Bay Society. I think you should. Great idea.
1: Yep,
0: and she absolutely loves it.
1: So. Yep, that's awesome.
0: A day to celebrate the volunteers. And great idea.
1: And also, we could say, you know, Happy Father's Day this coming Sunday to all the fathers out there.
0: Happy first day of summer.
1: Those that have
0: two or four legged. Okay,
1: kids, right? A lot of people that don't have kids, but, you know, they have a companion dog or cat or other type of animal
0: they
1: care for. Absolutely.
0: Just perfectly, yeah.
1: Yep. So I want to say happy Father's Day to everybody out there. And
0: happy early Father's Day to you, Joe.
1: Thank you. And you know what? We've talked a few weeks about the number of cats, and you know, there's not many on the adoption floor. We have a lot out back.
0: Well, there's a lot of cats.
1: Are a lot. We're back to filling almost every cage in our building.
0: We're so back.
1: I think most of the 7 rooms are pretty jammed packed at this point.
0: They're very vocal. God bless them.
1: Yeah, we do have a couple vocal ones at the moment, but
0: this fascinated Belle and me as well. Milkman, am I getting that name right? Cat is huge.
1: I'm trying to think of which one that is.
0: He's
1: in the cat mall, right?
0: He's in that hallway across from the cat mall.
1: Yep.
0: He's in one of those. Well, on last Sunday he was. He was in one of those rooms. Like,
1: oh, he's got one of the little. Yeah, the get acquainted rooms.
0: But just very. It seemed very friendly.
1: Yep.
0: But his meow matched his size. I mean, it was just. He had a very gruff, you know.
1: Yep.
0: Really,
1: if he's kind of big, it probably took a lot for him to do that. So
0: biggest cat I've ever seen. I just, but he seemed like a love, and that's usually how I occupy my time while you know she's doing her, you know,
1: checking the cats out.
0: Yeah, I just meander back and forth, checking out all the cats.
1: And our dog population is obviously picking up too.
0: Steve Caparizzo on TV, talking about one of the dogs who I think it was on a Monday, who I just was gazing at on Sunday.
1: Yep,
0: can't remember which dog it was, but
1: trying to think who
0: dog.
1: They thought this week.
0: Beautiful dog, and so. You know, it's good that Cappy is still.
1: Oh, it's getting bigger, and I'll have to say better. You know, he does a podcast now. I think now that he's retired, he's at almost every of these large adoption events.

0: Yeah, I think the capital region
1: occupied, and why not do that with something that you love?
0: Yep.
1: I mean, you know, he.
0: Yep.
1: So yeah, good to see.
0: And Lisa was one that really didn't push him towards that. I mean, he was doing this well and before he ever met Lisa, but I think her heart was just as big as his, and together. Talk about making an impact and a difference in a community.
1: Oh, absolutely.
0: And using his influence on television to be able to promote that and help animals, you know, throughout the viewing audience. So,
1: yeah, you can tell Steve's doing at least a little better.
0: Yep.
1: And keeping himself occupied and with the thing that he loves. So,
0: yep.
1: Love that. Absolutely love that. So, all right, sweet. Dogs, cats.
0: Yep, we'll be reopening it on Saturday, and we have many animals looking for their forever homes. So 447-7878. More important, come on down, visit us, 214 Barker Road or 301 Stockbridge Road in Great Barrington, which is our Paradise location where we do feline adoptions. So we have some cats available down there. Okay. And also for the public, we do feline boarding as well there. So
1: good to know, as always. Will you be joining us on Father's Day Sunday? Are you going to be occupying yourself with Father's Day things?
0: Oh, I will be. My guess is I probably will try not to go into work on Father's Day.
1: Well, that's a good. I mean, yeah. You know, not that I wouldn't miss seeing you, but
0: yeah,
1: you know.
0: Well, yeah. And my goal is though to have all my yard work, all my chores, everything I need to get done
1: before
0: between
1: Father's Day?
0: This afternoon and tomorrow. So Sunday, maybe read a book on the deck, enjoy a drink, which obviously for me will be non-alcoholic.
1: And again, it's the first day of summer.
0: That's right.
1: So
0: that is true. Father's Day is late this year, so
1: you know, you can
0: and sit again, by the pool, maybe
1: slight chance for showers, but I think we'll be good.
0: And even the storms we were supposed to get, we didn't really get that much rain from all this rain we were supposed to get the last few days.
1: Like wind and I mean, there was definitely a lot of down to trees and whatnot, but in terms of precipitation, you're
0: not
1: right.
0: Much.
1: We really didn't get. As much as they said, we're going to dump on us. Anyway, quarter after already. Time just flies. Quick break. More with John Peralt right after this.
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3: Back in the studio, John Peralta is finally Friday morning. Getting closer to Father's Day and the first summer day. Yeah. Sunday and Father's Day. So,
4: you know what I've been following in the news? And I saw a little bit of, a little teeny about it this week because I spent a day in Boston. The Tartan Army, all the Scottish people that have descended upon Boston, right?
3: Tartan, and I'm thinking Scots.
4: Right? And the restaurants and bars are running out of booze.
3: I was going to say, I saw something about right? that. They were like starting, not a riot, but they were
4: not at all. They're just out. Everybody's having a great time. You've got people in Boston now looking where they can buy kilts and.
3: It's some rambunctiousness going on because there were places that were completely out of beer.
4: Oh, yeah.
3: And a lot of these soccer fans were not happy.
4: Fenway Park, they're up and down the streets, they're out. But you know what? From everything I've read, they're friendly, they're outgoing, the people of Boston appears to have embraced them. I'm glad everybody's having a good time.
3: I'm glad that's the majority because I did see some news snippets of, apparently a minority percentage of, just tearing up.
4: Really?
3: Yeah.
4: Sure that wasn't New York? Because there's a lot of that
3: going on.
4: I'm sure
3: it's happened in New York, too, especially, post-Knicks victory.
4: Yeah.
3: But, and even in San Antonio.
4: Yeah,
3: with the Spurs losing, there was some, but no, this is definitely Boston. And again, I'm glad
4: that's
3: a bummer, according to you, the majority
4: I've seen
3: of
4: good
3: them
4: stuff.
3: Are,
4: yeah,
3: are good, on good behavior. But yeah, there's been some incidents where they weren't happy.
4: Yeah,
3: let's just say.
4: And I saw something yesterday about it's just the restaurants and bars have never seen anything like this before.
3: Well, good. I'm glad
4: it said. They brought a lot of. And I think the Scots play today too, right? They're back at Foxborough for their second game.
3: I think you're right. I did see that. I was looking at the lineup earlier, and I think I did see Scotland. But I can't.
4: Yeah, I was coming out of Boston, sure. and the 495 Mass Pike interchange it was rough.
3: Oh.
4: It was rough going in the morning because I had morning traffic and going home at night. All these people were trying to get off to go to the Foxborough off the 495 exit, and it was pretty jammed there too.
3: Wow, that is crazy.
4: So lots of traffic.
3: It's amazing, and I guess this is probably true for any sport, but it's amazing the worldwide furor over soccer, and still a lot of people, at least in the States, do not care.
4: You know what? I think that's changing. And I bet you, I would say soccer's grown this country immensely. Still not to the level of football, basketball.
3: It has been slowly.
4: We have some other really major sports that have huge followings. But soccer is one that has grown. And thousands of dollars to get a ticket. And these stadiums have to hold 70,000, 80,000, it appears, right? In order to, and people are coming from other countries to follow.
3: And you got
4: their
3: people
4: team.
3: Like Rod Stewart. You hear that? He blew off his concert so he could go see the.
4: No,
3: he did. He said he had to cancel his concert because he wasn't feeling well or something. Well, it turns out he went to a soccer match and his fans were, pissed is not the word. But listen, if you've been a fan of Rod Stewart. At any time over the years, he's a huge soccer guy.
4: Yeah.
3: Actually played it non-professionally, played the game himself, but it was just funny. It's like soccer fever, Rod Stewart.
4: Yeah, it was, I've watched a few games and I find, it's interesting.

0: But once the World Cup is gone, you go back to watching, you know, the NFL, Major League Baseball.
1: It's funny, I hear the same.
0: NBA.
1: For people that don't like soccer, I hear the same, kind of the same complaints from people that don't like baseball.
0: Yeah.
1: Because you could watch 2 hours of soccer and nothing happens. Like baseball. But see, my big love for baseball is like being at a game. Yeah. Nothing beats being at a summer baseball game.
0: Yep.
1: You know, watching your team. But I can see that. Watching watching baseball on TV never was a big...
0: Yeah. Get a little bit more specific. Watching the Red Sox this year is tough. And it's because, I mean, their pitching is not bad. Their defense is not bad. Their base running isn't all that great. But they get people on base and they just can't score runs. Yeah. And it gets frustrating night after night.
1: 100%. They fall behind. 100%.
0: They have not won a game. They announced this the other night. It was either they've only won one game or no games where they've been down by 2 runs. They've never been able to come back from that.
1: Two runs
0: is nothing. Worst team in the majors for, I think, hitting home runs. I think we're the second worst team in baseball.
1: We said, you know, before the season started that it was going to be a rough year.
0: You know what, though? Our pitching is good. We just don't have it. We just can't get key hits at the right time.
1: Yeah, leave a lot of base runners stranded.
0: And every 20 games we'll score 15 runs or 9 runs, and then we go back to scoring one or two if we're lucky.
1: When's the last time we won a game?
0: Four games ago, I think. We won the series against the last team, then lost the last game, and we've just lost the first two games of the series with Toronto.
1: All right, I feel like we're overlooking the animals, but look at that. Time to take another break. Bottom of the hour news.
0: About the Tartan Army. What's going on there in Boston?
1: I'm crying out loud. All right, more with John Perrault coming up. Don't go anywhere.
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3: When you finally find your thing, you want the whole world to know about that thing. 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
5: Here's the latest from the Berkshire News Network. Pittsfield police were on the scene of a shooting Thursday evening at the intersection of Tyler Street and Pleasure Avenue near Dairy Cone. The Berkshire Eagle reports Pittsfield Police Sergeant David Hallis confirmed a shooting had taken place involving at least one victim. He said no arrests had yet been made in relation to the incident and a police investigation was ongoing. A woman who lives nearby said she heard what she believed were gunshots at about 8:10 p.m. and saw a man lying face down on the ground. And tenants said they had an understanding with the board that oversees the Pittsfield Housing Authority that no Pittsfield Housing Authority staff members were welcome at the board's meeting on Friday. According to the Berkshire Eagle, it was an agreement that was supposed to ensure tenants felt free to speak candidly about their concerns with the Pittsfield Housing Authority, which is an independent agency that oversees 10 public housing developments in the city that together have more than 700 units. The meeting was public, yet tenants said it was still a disappointment when, close to an hour into the meeting in the community room at Dower Square, they noticed the assistant to the Pittsfield Housing Authority's executive director sitting in the back. Much of Friday's discussion centered on a controversial policy the agency proposed that would ban grills, wildlife feeding, sprinklers, children's pools, and crack down on items like chairs that are left out in common areas. Tensions rose when tenants started noticing Madonna Meager, assistant to the executive director of the Pittsfield Housing Authority, and grant writer, sitting in the back of the audience. Meager said after the meeting she had attended as a private citizen, free to join in on a public meeting, and noted that she hadn't been asked by the chair to identify herself publicly. That's the latest from the Berkshire News Network.
6: ABC News, I'm Chuck Sievertson. It's off for now. Vice President J.D. Vance is not going to Switzerland today, as scheduled to begin the next round of talks with Iran on nuclear and other issues. Postponed, says the Swiss Ministry of Foreign Affairs. Some of President Trump's fellow Republicans in Congress are openly criticizing the deal as giving too much to Iran while getting little. And in Lebanon, of which Iran demands an end to fighting, Israel's military says its forces struck targets throughout southern Lebanon overnight. Hezbollah, the Iran-backed militants, report intense fighting. Remnants of Tropical Storm Arthur continue through the Gulf Coast. Alabama bracing for possible rain, flash flood warnings, and high winds. A manager at a Baldwin County RV park.
7: But we're going to make sure everybody gets out. You know, last time we had two of them that went under. This time my goal is to make sure everybody's out and safe.
6: It's Juneteenth. Barack Obama's presidential center in Chicago opens to the public today on the south side of the city. This is ABC News.
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0: 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All right, back here in the Bishop West Real Estate Studio. Finally Friday, John Perrault.
1: Speaking of Bishop West, now would be a great time just to remind all the listeners out there that Music Bingo, Music Bingo.
0: There we go.
1: Has been sold out. We do have some, we have a waiting list in case someone wants to, for some reason, can't make it. So if you see anything online out there about someone saying they have tickets, the only place you can get your tickets is through Berkshire, Maine. We know everybody that's bought them. Everybody has a table. Everybody has an individual ticket. So if someone's out there trying to sell you a ticket and not part of Berkshire, Maine, you want to make sure that you give us a call and hear it directly from us. But we're so excited. Peter and Corey and, you know, especially Aaron, who works for them, have done just such a tremendous job making this happen. Those guys, I think, work around the clock. We can't thank them enough. And we're looking forward to a week from Sunday.
0: I mean, really, it is just around the corner. Going to be here. It's coming fast.
1: Well, it is coming fast. And, and I told you, I've got this feeling, Eric, this year I'm going to win a game. I'm going to get a winning ticket.
0: Okay. All right. Well, I'm keeping my fingers crossed for you. Can people request to be put on the waiting list?
1: Yes. The waiting list is pretty long now, and if you got on the waiting list now, honestly, I would say the chances of you coming are probably not too high.
0: Okay.
1: And even the people in the beginning.
0: All right, so I just wanted to know.
1: But if they have any questions, just give us a call, 447-7878. We'd be more than happy to answer them for you as well. Still always looking for an extra gift basket here or there. So if you have a business who'd like to help support the cause, you could always give Nicole a call
0: no
1: at the shelter.
0: No room to attend, but if you have something you'd like to donate, no, I'm just
1: help support.
0: Absolutely. It's all for the Berkshire Humane Society.
1: And the thousands of cats we have at the moment. So
0: that's right, which I wish I could take them all home. But music.
1: Bingo!
0: I love the way John says bingo. I don't know what it is, but a week from this Sunday.
1: Yep.
0: Crying out loud.
1: It has come. We got volunteer appreciation this Wednesday.
0: I think you'll get your late Father's Day gift, and I think you will win at...
1: Oh, yeah. I just have an idea. Year three is the year for me.
0: Do you usually, if you get like a strong feeling, is it usually...
1: No. I'll be honest, no. John normally doesn't win anything.
0: No. There was no delay.
1: No delay.
0: That was funny because that's same with me. I don't get them often, but every once in a while I get the strong feeling like, and
1: nothing. Adds a bower goes.
0: Nothing ever comes from it. But all right, we're going to do a quick check. Excuse me, on birthdays because it's that time. Birthday sponsored by the Animal Into the Berkshires for Juneteenth. See how many John and I know, which
1: last week was not good.
0: You're right. Last week, first of all, you said last week there was somebody coming up in the Perrault family.
1: I'm another week, and it's my mom, my niece.
0: Next Friday we can spotlight a few of the...
1: Yeah, my godchild Jennifer just celebrated her birthday. She's celebrating it tomorrow. Hers is the 20th of June.
0: Well, happy early.
1: So she's probably not listening as she works in the other part of the state in the hospital. And so
0: happy early, regardless. Happy early.
1: Yes.
0: You know, word of mouth.
1: You never know. It's a small world.
0: You are 100%
1: happy
0: right.
1: Happy birthday, Jen.
0: For June 19th, Mindy Kaling from The Mindy Project, The Office, actress, writer, producer. I think she's 46.
1: I have never heard of that name before.
0: Really?
1: Nope.
0: Never heard of The Mindy Project?
1: Nope.
0: Well, have you heard of The Office?
1: The Office, absolutely.
0: British actor Hugh Dancy, if you ever watched Hannibal.
1: Hannibal, yes.
0: Or Ella Enchanted.

0: featured of those. I think he just turned 51. Here we go. Felicia Rashad.
1: Oh, yeah. Claire Huxtable.
0: On the Cosby Show. That was too funny. Actress Zoe Saldana from Guardians of the Galaxy.
1: Yep. I've heard that name before.
0: John, you're too funny.
1: Claire Huxtable, though. Oh, yeah. Felicia Rashad.
0: Oh, my goodness. And Avatar, also. Zoe Saldana, Avatar. Paul Dano from There Will Be Blood, celebrating a birthday. Here we go. Kathleen Turner.
1: Yes.
0: The voice of Jessica Rabbit, Who Framed Roger Rabbit. Of course, obviously, Romancing the Stone, Jewel of the Nile, Body Heat. She's been in a ton. Macklemore, rapper.
1: Isn't it Macklemore? No?
0: Could be.
1: Yeah. Oh, yeah. I know who that is, yeah. Wasn't he the guy that talked about the mopeds? Did he have a song about mopeds?
0: Macklemore?
1: I believe so. Oh, you haven't heard the moped song?
0: They talked about mopeds. Maybe.
1: You're killing me, John.
0: I have no idea who this person is, too. Oh, yeah. Isn't he the guy singing about mopeds?
1: I believe he is.
0: John, I love it. Former Prime Minister of the UK, Boris Johnson.
1: Yes.
0: 62. Pop icon Paula Abdul.
1: Oh, yes. Well, you know, she was a Laker cheerleader in her early days.
0: She began her career in that capacity. So, yeah, awesome. And Mia Sara, actress best known for Ferris Bueller's Day Off, and she, like, fell off the radar. She did that. She did Legend with Tom Cruise, and anything past that, I couldn't tell you. But she was great in Ferris Bueller's Day Off.
1: That was a classic.
0: So a Hall of Fame basketball player, Dallas Maverick, Dirk Nowitzki. Great. Great guy. Yeah, I used to love watching him play. I thought the list was longer. That appears, at least.
1: Now we know quite a few today, Eric.
0: We did, but again, probably because the list was on the shorter side. And I thought for some reason that it was longer. I guess, Spanky McFarlane, the singer of Spanky and Our Gang. Remember a Little Rascal?
1: A Little Rascal Spanky, that's how I would have
0: celebrated a birthday today. Anyway, that's it. So happy birthday, one and all. Isn't he the guy who sang about mopeds?
1: Yes, Macklemore.
0: That's, I think, the line of the day, John.
1: It is a great song.
0: I'll have to.
1: We're gonna research that during the next break.
0: We're gonna search it out. 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It's summertime. If you're looking for a place for your pet to stay and play, always remember the Animal Inn, Hubbard Avenue in Pittsburgh.
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1: Back here in the Bishop West Real Estate Studio this morning, finally Friday, with John Peralt, First Humane Society. Before we say goodbye to John and welcome our next guest and do our Misty Moonlight Movie Trivia Contest, anything further Humane Society-wise or...
2: Well, I just want to let all the listeners know that I was right. Macklemore did sing a song
1: about
2: mopeds called Downtown, right? So I may not be a music buff like you, Eric, but once in a great while, something sticks.
1: Listen, that's proof that even music buffs, I did recognize the chorus.
2: Yep.
1: John, searched it out and played it for me. But, everything pre-chorus, I had no familiarity with at
2: all. Yeah.
1: But you did.
2: So, what? It's not often that I'm right, so I just had to say that.
1: No, that's not true. Right a lot.
2: But I just, the one thing really wrapping up is just to let everybody realize out there that if they have animals and if they're in need of anything, I'm not saying we can help everybody because we can't. You reach out, you never know. Someone called the other day and they had a dog that was really struggling with their back end and was, is there any chance you guys might have a set of wheels for my dog? And we did. So because sometimes when things get donated, we realize there may be a need for them and we put them away and we store them. And so, for people that have dogs that are struggling to get around, if you think a set of wheels might be able to be the answer, that's something we may have. We have pet food, right? We can help you with spay-neuter services. We can help you with behavior issues. We can help you with trimming your cat's nails if they're destroying your furniture.
1: Right.
2: And if you just need some advice or you're concerned.
1: Just a friendly person to talk with.
2: Yep. Just give the shelter call. Again, if we can keep an animal in a home, that's certainly the goal, trying to keep families together and to grow families.
1: Absolutely.
2: So my last parting words would be, guinea pigs make great pets. We have a zillion of them at the shelter. And if anybody might be interested.
1: A zillion of them, okay.
2: Yeah. I say to my staff, I said, people coming in here are going to start thinking we're breeding them. Because every week we seem to be adding a cage of three or four more guinea pigs. But I think we had nine when yesterday. So
1: they are adorable, though.
2: They're fairly easy keepers. They're work, no doubt about it, but they're fairly easy keepers. Yeah. They're normally very, very friendly.
1: Still have the chinchilla?
2: The chinchilla went home. That's right. You saw the chinchilla last week, right?
1: Oh, my. Isabel loves. We talk about the surprise. I mean, she was like on cloud nine.
2: Yeah.
1: Because there was a chinchilla.
2: Yep, there's a chinchilla there. Yeah, waiting for Stormy to. Stormy's going to a parrot rescue, but she's still with us. And the Quaker parrot we had, found a home. So again, right now
1: business
2: just
1: as got, usual.
2: It is it business as usual. But again, if anybody out there needs any help, and we
1: that's
2: you know
1: what they're there our for.
2: Funds are not like, we've got limited funds as well. But, if you need some assistance out there, please give us a call and see if we can help you.
1: Be
2: able to direct you in the right direction as well.
1: What's the phone number, John?
2: 447-7878. That's 447-7878. Remind everybody, we're closed today, celebrating June 19th, and we'll be open our doors tomorrow at 10.
1: Not that I don't enjoy seeing you, John.
2: But I probably will not see you on
1: Father's Day, but looking forward to seeing you on Wednesday.

0: trivia, our final contest of the week. But your shot at winning a $15 gift card, a meal on us, basically your breakfast fix. That's 96, the Misty Moonlight Diner, Dalton Avenue in Pittsfield. That $15 gift card goes to the first caller at 458-1001 that can correctly answer this question. Here we go. Are you ready? Hopefully you brushed up on your movie trivia knowledge. Which rock star plays a vampire in the 1983 movie The Hunger? Remember The Hunger? Great flick. Tony Scott.
1: What year was that?
0: 1983. And Susan Sarandon is in it. Catherine Deneuve and this guy. There's a hint. It's a guy. Which rock star played a vampire in The Hunger? First correct caller wins. 458-1001. Reach out if you think you know it. Good luck. Whoopee FM.

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back with an answer and a winner for our Misty Moonlight Movie Trivia Contest. The question this morning, which rock star plays a vampire in the 1983 movie The Hunger? Answer we were looking for, David Bowie, the late, the great. Cheryl Lennon of Pittsfield knew it. She was the first correct caller. She wins. Nice job, Cheryl. Great chatting with you. Have a great weekend. And speaking of weekends, no contest, obviously, tomorrow or Sunday, but we'll be back with your next Misty Moonlight Movie Trivia Contest on Monday. Coming up news first, Brian Setzer Orchestra.

0: ABC News, I'm Chuck Siebertson. 2 days after that big signing ceremony in France, Vice President J.D. Vance is not going to Switzerland today for more talks with Iran on nuclear and other issues postponed. Some of President Trump's fellow Republicans are openly criticizing the deal. Iran already profiting by being allowed again to sell oil. In Lebanon, of which Iran demands an end to fighting, Israel's military struck targets throughout southern Lebanon. Hezbollah reported intense fighting. Remnants of Tropical Storm Arthur continue through the Gulf Coast. Alabama bracing for more possible rain, flash flood warnings, and high winds. After a tornado hit Jefferson County, Indiana.
1: Within seconds, the house was just, it was gone. It just come through so fast.
0: No serious injuries, though. Massachusetts federal judges ordered the Trump administration to restore all materials related to civil rights and the environment that were removed from national parks last year, while the case is under appeal. This is ABC News.
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0: 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Eric Green in the studio this morning with Ray Gardino, the event head, I guess. Is that a suitable term? Event lead?
1: Yeah,
0: I guess
1: sure.
0: That'll work for Relay for Life, which is a week from tomorrow. You got to be... in the final throws of, I mean, this is the last week, right? Coming up, they have to get everything finalized.
1: A lot of last minute things that, you know, can't be done until next week.
0: Right.
1: But everything is pretty well planned. I mean, we've been doing this for a long time.
0: So you pretty much got everything.
1: Yeah. I've been involved with the relay since 2009, I think it was, but took over as a lead in 2016. So we're talking 10 years as the lead.
0: Well, happy 10th.
1: Yeah, thanks. Mm-hmm. So it's a rewarding thing, especially when it's all done. And every year we do our best to raise money. Some years have been better than others.
0: Obviously. And some years Mother Nature has been nicer than others.
1: Some years Mother Nature has. So all that dry weather that we wasted, in my opinion, a week or so ago.
0: We wasted.
1: It's going to rain. But as you know, last year was the first year we went indoors because in 2024 at Monument, which is where we are.
0: That tragic story. I mean, just literally, you. I felt so bad for you guys that day. And you really went into detail last year, talking about the year before that. It was a good idea to move it indoors.
1: Yeah. We got hit by a mic. For those that don't know, we got hit by a microburst about 2 o'clock in the afternoon.
0: And some people hear microburst and they go, huh? What is that?
1: No, it's wind and rain that goes sideways.
0: Right. I was just going to say sideways. Perfect description.
1: And if you have a pop-up tent.
0: Forget it.
1: Next day we were putting twisted metal into dumpsters. And it was kind of sad because,
0: I'm laughing about it now, but at the time it was.
1: You plan all year long for that one event, you know, like putting on a wedding. I always refer to it. This whole thing is like putting on a wedding. You're planning for one day, especially if it's an outdoor thing.
0: And one event on that one day.
1: That's it. And this goes rain or shine, no matter what it is. And we've lived through both. We've lived through when we were at Guardian one year, we had 95 degree temperature on that blacktop.
0: I remember
1: up there.
0: You saying that. Oh.
1: It was extremely warm. Dry that day. But we also had one year there that it rained. So the water was tilting and coming down. So
0: did everybody seem to feel that going indoors was...

0: was the right decision?
1: Yeah, we do a poll, after a relay to kind of get some feedback on what we could improve. We knew last year, it being the first time going inside,
0: right,
1: that there was going to be some challenges. But the upside is that we didn't have to worry about the weather. And that was key. So that last week, just like this year, I mean, I looked this morning, next week we have some rain, but it's some rain, but I don't have to worry about the things that I normally would. So,
0: because really the silent walk,
1: right,
0: is really the only event outside?
1: Outdoors. Yes. And that won't be until, probably around 8:30, 9 o'clock,
0: dusk,
1: probably 9 o'clock. Yeah, it's 9 o'clock.
0: So as long as the weather's good for that.
1: Yeah.
0: Period.
1: And the rest of the time we'll be indoors. The school is mostly air conditioned. Last year was a little humid. We didn't really get rain last year, ironically, right? But it was nice to be within the confines of the school. I always try to, thank publicly Monument Mountain. I mean, that they do everything for us. I mean, they put on custodians.
0: Job, yeah.
1: We used their kitchen last year. So, I mean, thanks to them, they just say, what do you need? And when you're putting
0: Love
1: on
0: that.
1: A...
0: What do you need?
1: What do you need?
0: We'll take
1: and,
0: care of it.
1: And that has been great, So, and for our luminary ceremony...
0: I was just going to... You took the words out of my mouth. I mean, seeing that indoors...
1: Yes.
0: It's got to be a completely different...
1: Well, yeah. We would have been outside under a main tent that was, 60 by 40 or something
0: right.
1: like that. So now, last year was the first time being indoors. So we used the school's auditorium, which is beautiful. I mean, so we had a stage and all, and I felt professional. It's up on stage and looking out there. So,
0: but it also looked... I mean, did it not look cool?
1: It absolutely did. And everybody, it was comfortable. And again, you didn't have to worry about weather. So, I mean, that's a thing. So once again, we'll have some survivors that'll, tell their story about their journey and stuff. We have a doctor that's going to speak as well. And then, and afterwards we have candles and we go outside in front of the school. And I have a local gentleman here, Pete Cole. We'll give him a little plug. Pete's been doing the bagpipes for me. So, and it's just to see, last year at 9:30 at night, we had over 125 people walk silently through that parking lot with just the sound of that bagpiper in the background and our bags, our torches.
0: That's got to be emotional.
1: It is. It kind of reminds us of why we're here and what we're doing.
0: Right.
1: But as I try to make sure I stress all the time, the relay itself is not a somber event. I mean, typically if we had been outside, we'd be doing all sorts of games and stuff, but we have crafters and we have our teams that are selling things. We have theme laps.
0: Right.
1: This year we went back to 2024, which was our theme that year was scaring up a cure.
0: So this is the sequel, right?
1: This is the sequel. Yes, so it's a sort of a Halloween theme.
0: Which I think is cool. I love that.
1: Yeah, so, but we've done everything. And as we were just talking a few minutes ago about our billboards, in 2017, our theme was superheroes. And I created a costume for myself and named myself Relay Ray, like a Superman type thing.
0: Which is awesome. I still love that.
1: Which if you live in Pittsfield, hopefully you've seen
0: Relay
1: the billboards in Pittsfield, so...
0: I love it. I got from my mom, who was a military, a Navy wife for eons. But, just hearing the sound of bagpipes, just, I don't know. It's a very
1: just
0: emotional
1: chill.
0: Thing for
1: yeah.
0: me, and I know for a lot of other people. So, that's just the tip of the iceberg. So much more to talk about. We're going to take a quick break. Don't go anywhere, because Ray's not. We're going to chat more with him right after this.
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0: somewhere around 2009, I think that my wife had thyroid cancer. She's coming up on 20 years as a survivor. So
1: awesome. Yeah.
0: So we, early detection, folks. And so anyways, we've been involved at that, you know, early on. The first year she mentioned about joining, doing relay, she thought we were going to run, which always comes back. It's probably a good time to say that, you know, the relay, people think it's a race and it isn't. So, you know, over these many years, I've come up with a very short answer. It's a race against cancer. So
1: there you go.
0: We're not running. We're raising money for cancer research.
1: God bless you. If you want to run,
0: go right ahead.
1: Absolutely. But you don't.
0: Not in the hallways, though.
1: Right. Don't run in the halls.
0: Not in the halls. But and it's a race against cancer. And then I took over as an event lead in 2016. So this will be my 10th year, you know, as part of running. But I mean, my family is very much involved. I mean, I'm the mouthpiece. You know, I'm the person.
1: And would you all listen? And you say that all the time. Yeah. I mean, you absolutely throw credit where it's due. You know that your family has always helped out. But yeah, you're the mouthpiece. You're the vocal guy.
0: Yeah, I get to come and sit with folks like you.
1: You get to chat on the radio with me. Yeah,
0: absolutely.
1: And, do you think your son would do that?
0: No.
1: It'll be.
0: You'd have me come up and speak with you.
1: You do a great job at it, Ray. So I'm glad that you're taking the time to join us this morning. So, what's left in the coming week? What still needs to be done before we could kick off next Saturday at noon?
0: Well, I mean, the first thing to do is we're there to raise money. So if people, we'd love to have more people come down to Great Barrington. It's not that far from Pittsfield.
1: No, not at all.
0: Sometimes that is a little bit of an excuse, but it's one day, it's a couple of hours, you know, come down, check us out. There's, you know, we have our crafters, we have our teams that are raising money, but that's what it's all about. It's raising money for the American Cancer Society for research.
1: Listen, we say it all the time, and it sounds like a cliche, but it's not. Every little bit helps.
0: It does.
1: So we get it. We know.
0: To date, we've raised $30,000. Our relay season, our fundraising season runs through September. So even past relay, and money does come in afterwards. Last year, we topped out about $77,000.
1: Nice.
0: Which isn't bad for this area. You know, many years ago, when the relay was at Wakona, it was a much bigger thing at that time. But the times are different. I mean, you didn't have GoFundMes and more individual type of events.
1: And you didn't have astronomical grocery prices and gasoline. So
0: right. I mean, there's, you know, it's always going to be a struggle there. So, yes, we accept anything, any form of donation. We get some sponsors that have been very good to us. On a personal level, I have, you know, family and friends. That's what I tell our relay teams, you know, send a note to your family. They're not going to say no. And people come through. I think back to even during COVID, I mean, we were so concerned about, do we even do anything?
1: Right.
0: And we did the, what we called the Night of Hope at Guardian, where it was only 22 of us or so there to lay out bags, 1,500 luminary bags that we stretched all the way around Guardian. But we raised $40,000 that year. If we had just said, well, you know, we'll take this year off or whatever, we would have missed out on that opportunity.
1: Yeah, 100%.
0: So if you want to make a donation, if you would go out to the website, it's relayforlife.org/Berkshire County. And you can make a donation there. And it, you know, goes towards our relay and what we collectively raise each every year.
1: Love that. Or if you see Ray driving around in his, you know, Grinch green Jeep, you can just, you know, hand him, hey, here's some money, Ray, for the relay.
0: We'll get it there too. So we also have an annual thing. I usually don't plug this thing, but it's still time. We have an annual golf ball fundraiser thing.
1: Like you're reading my mind, Ray. I was going to ask you
0: do the golf ball drop, which is it's something that people look forward to, and especially in the last hours before the relay, the amount of money that we seem to raise, mostly at that hour, it's amongst ourselves that are there. But in any case, so we have two different drops. We have 1,000 purple golf balls at $5 a piece.
1: 1,000 purple golf balls,
0: hand painted.
1: I love that.

0: So
1: that's a lot of work.
0: Yeah, it is. Yeah, you're gonna be a little crazy, but, or a lot of crazy.
2: But you can tell that you really care about it, yes, putting in that work to do that. Right. I mean, God bless you.
0: So and the last, gosh, I'm going to say the least, the last 4 years we've sold out on those. So that's $2,500 to the winner, first ball in, wins or closest in if it doesn't go in the hole. If the golf balls are dropped by the Great Barrington Fire Department. They come up with their ladder
2: truck. The professionals, yeah, yep, absolutely.
0: They drop that from the ladder truck. So it's pretty cool. We do a countdown, the whole deal. And then about 3 years ago, after people would say, why don't you do more than 1,000 golf balls? I said, we can't lift more than 1,000 golf balls. So I came up with the
2: idea. That's heavy.
0: I came up with the idea of the gold ball drop. So we have 100 gold balls that are available at $50 a piece. And last year we sold all of those. And again, that was $2,500 to the winner, $2,500. So if you'd like to purchase a golf ball, either a gold one or a purple one,
2: Or both?
0: I have a Venmo. So if you can look up, if I think it's...
2: You have Venmo?
0: Yes, I have Venmo. Even for an old guy.
2: That's awesome. Good for you. I've never in my life used it. Couldn't tell you anything about it, other people use it and I'm not familiar with it. Yeah. But good for you.
0: Those that know how to use Venmo, you'll understand that. But you can just look up Ray Gardino. I forget whether it's an @ in front of it, but if you're using Venmo, you'll know. And you know, Venmo me, put a note in there with your phone number and, you know,
2: what type of golf ball.
0: Yeah, whether you want a gold ball. The gold balls
2: are
0: 50.
2: One of each or two of each or who, you decide.
0: Right. They're 50.
2: And let Ray know.
0: And the purple ones, they're $5 a piece. So, you know, I have a Venmo. So that's probably at this point, that's the best way. But we'll sell. I think we're up to around 600 or 700 of the purple ones are already sold. So the day of the relay, we'll probably.
2: I was going to say, there's always some last minute.
0: Oh my God! Yes, the last hour or so, it's amazing.
2: I love it. And you get so excited talking about it, Ray. It's just, you know, I get I feed off that vibe. You know, I get excited too. It's so cool. All right, we got to. It's already at the bottom of the hour. We got your news coming up. More with Ray. Don't go anywhere. Whoopee FM.

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3: Here's the latest from the Berkshire News Network. Pittsfield police were on the scene of a shooting Thursday evening at the intersection of Tyler Street and Pleasure Avenue near Dairy Cone. The Berkshire Eagle reports Pittsfield Police Sergeant David Hallis confirmed a shooting had taken place involving at least one victim. He said no arrests had yet been made in relation to the incident and a police investigation was ongoing. A woman who lives nearby said she heard what she believed were gunshots at about 8:10 p.m. and saw a man lying face down on the ground. And tenants said they had an understanding with the board that oversees the Pittsfield Housing Authority that no Pittsfield Housing Authority staff members were welcome at the board's meeting on Friday. According to the Berkshire Eagle, it was an agreement that was supposed to ensure tenants felt free to speak candidly about their concerns with the Pittsfield Housing Authority, which is an independent agency that oversees 10 public housing developments in the city that together have more than 700 units. The meeting was public, yet tenants said it was still a disappointment when, close to an hour into the meeting in the community room at Dower Square, they noticed the assistant to the Pittsfield Housing Authority's executive director sitting in the back. Much of Friday's discussion centered on a controversial policy the agency proposed that would ban grills, wildlife feeding, sprinklers, children's pools, and crack down on items like chairs that are left out in common areas. Tensions rose when tenants started noticing Madonna Meager, assistant to the executive director of the Pittsfield Housing Authority, and grant writer, sitting in the back of the audience. Meager said after the meeting she had attended as a private citizen, free to join in on a public meeting, and noted that she hadn't been asked by the chair to identify herself publicly.
4: That's the latest from the Berkshire News Network.
5: ABC News, I'm Chuck Siebertson. 2 days after that big signing ceremony in France, Vice President J.D. Vance is not going to Switzerland today for more talks with Iran on nuclear and other issues, postponed. Some of President Trump's fellow Republicans are openly criticizing the deal. Iran already profiting by being allowed again to sell oil. In Lebanon, of which Iran demands an end to fighting, Israel's military struck targets throughout southern Lebanon. Hezbollah reported intense fighting. Remnants of Tropical Storm Arthur continue through the Gulf Coast. Alabama bracing for more possible rain, flash flood warnings, and high winds. After a tornado hit Jefferson County, Indiana.
6: Within seconds, the house was just, it was gone. It just come through so fast.
5: No serious injuries, though. Massachusetts federal judges ordered the Trump administration to restore all materials related to civil rights and the environment that were removed from national parks last year, while the case is under appeal. This is ABC News.
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1: Once again, checking out your forecasts for the weekend. What's the weather in store for first day of summer, Father's Day? Well, we'll get there. Today, mostly sunny, 75, so decent day. Evening could show some increase in clouds, low 53 tomorrow. Got a chance for showers, maybe thunderstorms mid-afternoon, otherwise partly sunny, 72. And Father's Day, Sunday, first day of summer, slight chance for showers, otherwise mostly sunny and 75. Right now, 63 degrees, North Avenue.

and Pittsfield. Don't go anywhere. Coming up right after ABBA. More with Ray Gardino and the Relay for Life. Coming up 1 week from tomorrow. Talk more about that coming up. 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

0: Tim Queen, that's ABBA, your morning wake-up. Finally Friday, Berkshire's greatest hits of the 80s, 90s, and more. Whoopie FM, Eric Green, in studio with Ray Gardino talking about, I mean, it seems like we've been hearing that recorded PSA with your voice for so long. The fact that it's a week from tomorrow, that it's almost here, is just blowing me away. But again, time just for certain things seems to fly. So are you ready? Are you ready for...
1: Yeah,
0: next Saturday.
1: Yeah, absolutely. We're ready. Again, as we discussed earlier, we don't have to worry as much about the weather. Maybe even if it's a little inclement, that it will give people something to do indoors. It's free. It's open to the public. I don't know. Sometimes we don't say that, but I mean, this is something that we just...
0: Yeah, sometimes you have to tell people, yeah, you know, or else they're not going to...
1: Exactly. I mean, come on down. It's, like I said, you know, we have our relay teams. It's like going to a craft fair. They're selling different things. I do have some crafters. I have a face painter in the afternoon in the school's auditorium. We have some live music there. We're going to do karaoke this year too.
0: You didn't mention that before.
1: I didn't
0: right?
1: mention it. It just came to me.
0: Karaoke.
1: So
0: that's
1: I mean,
0: awesome.
1: You know, anything. You know, we try to do some different things each year. Like I said, last year, you know, moving it indoors, that was an unusual thing.
0: Yeah. But like you said, you don't want it to be a, because, you know, it can be a somber
1: right.
0: event. So,
1: or you at least could think that it is.
0: Right.
1: It
0: but,
1: is.
0: You know, having things like carry, you know, trying to, you know, have it be a fun, you know, still obviously making people aware. And, but yeah, get to, you know, just put a spin on it. Get more people to attend, and yeah, make it a family day.
1: Oh, absolutely. Right, we have stuff for, you know, we got stuff for everybody to do, to see, and it's just a great thing to be part of. You know, we start off with that survivor caregiver lap, and that's their time to shine, and
0: right.
1: we give them little placards that they carry. They're wearing their purple shirts as a survivor, and you're a survivor from day one. From day one of your diagnosis, you're considered a survivor.
0: 100%, yeah, absolutely.
1: And to see the years where they write their years, I'm a survivor, and they write how many years that they're a survivor. And to see those years increase each year, that's amazing too, because again, the money that we raise,
0: absolutely.
1: If it goes towards
0: yes.
1: the research, you know, does it cure cancer? I mean, because this comes up among a few other questions, but there's still cancer. You hear more cancer diagnoses and stuff, and that's, you know, that's above,
0: but like
1: my,
0: you said,
1: that's
0: to
1: above
0: see
1: my pay
0: all
1: grade.
0: These survivors,
1: exactly.
0: Each year,
1: if it bought you or your loved one two
0: right.
1: or three extra years,
0: absolutely,
1: isn't that, you know, worth that? So, you know, we see that each and every year. We see, you know, survivors that continually more birthdays. They used to use sort of a tagline, more birthdays. And so, you know, that at the beginning we celebrate, and that's what we're there for, to celebrate those survivors. Some of them don't stay, you know, but for that, or might stay a little bit longer afterwards. And then the rest of the day, you know, we're doing silly things or raising money. And then, like I said, the culmination in the evening with the luminary ceremony. I have a doctor that will speak this year. We didn't last year, so we're excited about that again. We have a doctor, and then we have a few cancer survivors that'll tell their about their journey and stuff,
0: right?
1: And that journey of hope.
0: Will you speak at all?
1: I'm more or less the MC, but this year my daughter is going to speak.
0: Oh, nice.
1: I failed to mention that. I did mention my wife, how we got involved in this, but my daughter, who's been involved with the relay for years. Last year, just prior to the relay, she was diagnosed with lung cancer. Never smoked a day in her life.
0: How old is she?
1: My goodness. Hopefully she's not listening. 37, I believe. So,
0: which seems awful young anyway.
1: Yes, young,
0: but
1: absolutely.
0: The fact that she's never smoked.
1: No.
0: I mean,
1: so it does not mean that. And she had developed a very... very bad cough and stuff. And finally we, you know, said, we got to get this checked out. And that goes back to the early detection that I talked about earlier. In my wife's case, you know, we were able to determine that very early. They ended up removing her thyroid. But I mean, that, you know, had we not done that, had she pushed that off, and it was just at the time period when my son was getting married. So it was very easy to say, I'll get to it.
0: I was just going to say that.
1: I'll get to it, you know, when I get to it. And so
0: luckily that was not.

0: Yeah, but my daughter, 1 year past that, she had no radiation. She had no chemo, but they did remove 55% of her lung. But she is doing...
1: Wow, no chemo. That's,
0: and she's doing great.
1: She's kicking butt.
0: She's doing great. So she's going to be one of our speakers this year.
1: Awesome. So. That's all. What's her name?
0: Jennifer.
1: Jennifer.
0: Jen. She prefers Jen.
1: Jen.
0: So
1: I'll
0: have to call Jen.
1: Gonna get me all emotional, but good for her. That's
0: yeah. So you awesome. you know, early detection is key, and you know, if there's something that doesn't seem right, get it checked out, because you know,
1: because the longer, just the more you put it off,
0: the worse
1: the outcome could potentially be.
0: Right. So. And again, lung cancer. I mean, I always thought somebody had lung cancer and saying, well, they probably smoked and stuff like that. And,
1: my soulmate's mom, same thing, never smoked a day in her life, but she's got, and she hasn't been diagnosed with cancer, thank God, but she's got bronchial breathing problems.
0: Right.
1: You know, that seems to come from out of nowhere. It's like, so yeah, it can, you know, hit anybody.
0: Anybody. It was sort of odd last year that when she had gotten her diagnosis and had gone through this, and people would come up to us and they would say, oh, all your family does. And so, well, cancer doesn't really care what we do.
1: Right.
0: You know, if this is going to affect you or it affects your family. And that's why it's so important. I tell people that, if it's not you or your family, it's a friend or somebody. Everybody has been touched in their lives by cancer.
1: In some way, right.
0: And we all need to do our part.
1: Going to be a fun yet emotional day, as relays can tend to be, but
0: right. But it's a race against cancer.
1: Yeah.
0: It's not a race like the Josh Billings or anything like that. But we are raising money, and Berkshire County has had since the '90s, early '90s, had a relay here. We had one in North Adams at one time, and we were Berkshire County South at one time. So we've been in Pittsfield and back and forth.
1: There's been a lot of movement.
0: We try to find a fine line.
1: Well, hopefully, and with Monument, this will be for
0: Well, they're going to build a new school soon too. So I don't know. Sure, might be on the move again. But we have to kind of reinvent ourselves sometimes, freshen things up, and we're always looking for new people to get involved. So
1: if somebody does want to get involved, what's the best?
0: Well, the best thing would be to shoot me an email. I mean, that would be fine. And if it's not this year, you would like to get involved next year at any sort of level, just check us out. I would encourage you to come down and check out the relay first. I mean, it's open to the public. There's things to see and do. I'm obviously there. I just ask for me or one of our event team members.
1: Yeah, can help. I want to talk to Ray. Where is he? He's down the other. Yeah, okay. Yeah,
0: someone's usually calling my name somewhere. So I'm supposed to be somewhere. But you can shoot me an email. It's ray.gardino@yahoo.com. And earlier we spoke about the golf ball drop. And if somebody wanted to Venmo.
1: Oh, yeah, if they wanted to Venmo you.
0: So I have now have the Venmo address. It's the little @ and it's Ray-Gardino. And it's $5 if you'd like a purple golf ball. And there'll be up to 1,000 golf balls sold there on a 50-50 basis. And then if you'd like the gold golf ball, there's only 100 of them available. And those are $50 a pop. And last year we sold every one of them. So that was $5,000 to the American Cancer Society for just dropping golf balls.
1: Love it. Absolutely.
0: Easy way to raise money.
1: Christy Callahan, thank you.
0: Christy Callahan, yes.
1: She's involved in so many. I went to school with Christy, and she gets involved in so many charities and fundraisers. Just huge heart. And she Venmoed.
0: She Venmoed me the last evening. I'm sitting in my chair. And
1: totally not surprised either.
0: She Venmoed me some money last night for golf balls. And as

0: not only is she standing behind me, she's live streaming it on Facebook as her golf ball goes into the hole.
1: Wow.
0: And you can't.
1: I was just saying, you can't.
0: You can't make that up. I mean, you can't plan that. That's for sure.
1: No, that's great. Thank you, Christy, for doing that. That's awesome. Thank you so much. All right, now we're going to take another quick break. I mean, not even 3 minutes, but we're going to wrap everything up with Ray right after this.

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0: And but it does sound like a fascinating topic. And as you said, you know, I might be one of those people with questions like, well, wait, why are they getting tax incentives? They got a ton of money. You know what I mean?
1: Right.
0: So where do we begin? Like, what's a good...
2: There, perception that somebody has money.
1: Perception and reality.
0: Right there.
2: You know, perception versus reality are not necessarily equal.
0: Okay, especially in today's world. Yeah, I get that.
2: You know, I mean... It's just one of those things that, and social media, as great as it is, isn't always perfect either, because it has, it allows people to voice an opinion that most likely they probably would have never done, you know, if they were in a public forum or something like that.
0: Correct.
2: You know, the old days of a town meeting where you had to stand up, give your name and address. Yeah. Nobody showed up, or nobody said anything if they showed up. But now on social media, where they can hide behind the screen.
0: Yeah, they can hide.
2: They've got an opinion on everything.
0: Right.
1: So I saw this, the iBerkshires as recently, and I know you report off the iBerkshires and whatnot. The iBerkshires had did a five-part series on some of the tax incentives and different development things that were happening in town. The most recent was the...
0: All over the Berkshires or just certain...
1: Well, it's Pittsfield. Pittsfield is really where some of the tax incentives have been coming to light lately.
0: Good to know.
1: But at the same time, you know, these projects were popping up, and then they would get reposted onto Facebook, and then I would go in and I would see these comments, and it just kind of was, it was like, you know, we need to talk about this, because I put something together. It's just like, I hate to just read stuff here, but when people hear the words tax incentive or developer incentive, the reaction is often negative. Many assume it's simply a handout to wealthy developers, or that taxpayers are footing the bill for private profits. Others worry about fairness, asking why one project gets special treatment while existing homeowners and businesses pay full taxes. Those concerns are understandable, especially when housing costs are already high and local budgets are stretched. So
0: that makes sense with what you said, Peter. Perception and reality often very different. So why is that, though? Why do certain businesses or developers get these incentives while others do not? Is that an easy question to answer?
2: Sure, because they're the only ones that have the chutzpah, if you will, to go do a project like that. Anybody can get those incentives. Where is everybody?
0: Well, I said that again. I'm, you know, Joe Sixpack. I don't know. I mean, so these incentives are available if you look for them or reach out for them?
1: Correct. I mean, so let's just start back right now that we know that Berkshire County needs more housing, right? We've got an aging housing stock. Our construction costs are rising on a regular basis. And, you know, we talk about the fact that, you know, a piece of sheetrock, you know, costs you the same price here as it does in Boston. Okay. And if you're working on a project, a development project, either here in Pittsfield or in Boston, it's going to cost you almost the same amount of money. The difference is that studio apartment in Boston, you're going to get $3,500 to $4,000 a month, which
0: substantially more.
1: Which here you're lucky if you can get $1,500 for it.
0: Right.
1: So it makes these projects very difficult, right? And then basically what it comes down to is that you have, let's use St. Joseph's High School.
0: Okay.
1: For a good instance here. What are you going to do with it? And it's just sitting there. It's vacant. It has no value to it because there's no real use to it. So you're not, the city's not collecting taxes on the property. And over time, we know that buildings that sit vacant don't do very well.
0: Right.
1: And they don't help the neighborhood. They don't help the local area. So Peter, go ahead a little bit more on that.
2: Well, it's exactly right. Is that you? And a lot of the problem stems from the age of the buildings. I mean, New England in particular, that's where the country was founded. You know,

0: I don't know if anybody's realized, in 2 weeks, we're celebrating 250 years of this fantastic, amazing country
1: that we live in.
0: 250?
1: What are you talking about?
2: Did you miss something, Eric?
1: I just woke up. No.
2: Wow. Good morning.
1: Wouldn't you think, Peter, well, both of you, but wouldn't you think, like, the city of Pittsfield would try to find something to put in that space?
2: Yeah, but
0: well, that's not their job.
2: That's right.
0: I mean, but so again, valid thought, but the city and government's job is not to run private enterprise. That's one of the things that makes this country great. So it's not the city's job. The city should be working hand in hand with private developers assisting. And in this topic, they kind of sort of are, where they are working with this to create that. But where I was going with that was the age of the buildings that we're dealing with in New England, in Western Mass, in the Berkshires, is historically older. They're not modern structures. They're lacking a lot of things. Accessibility, we talked about a few months ago. They're lacking you know, the way they were built, and it doesn't make it easy. You know, for example, you take a building, and I don't know what they did. I was in there a couple of weeks ago, but I'm just going to use it because it pops up in my head. 74 North, the Anoda building. If you ever recall the size of that elevator, it like holds two people my size or three or four people of normal size, right? So everybody says, oh, that's perfect, and it's got an elevator to go upstairs, blah, blah, blah. Well, that doesn't work in today's standard because an elevator has to be able to accommodate a stretcher.
1: That makes sense.
0: Mm-hmm. You know, and having spent some years, many, many years ago in EMS, That's a problem when you have to, you know, put somebody on a backboard to carry them down a building like that because the stretcher doesn't fit in an elevator. So yes, you have an elevator, but it doesn't correspond to today's standard building, thing. So, you know, that's where this becomes problematic. And so therefore this becomes extremely difficult, literally fixing it. And it also, but cost-wise, to restructure that elevator shaft to accommodate a modern elevator, that's enough to blow the numbers out and make a project not viable. And that's one component. So without some kind of incentive, whether it be a tax incentive, government incremental financing, low interest construction grant money, you can't do anything. And picture this. Picture North Street and Tyler Street right now without, on Tyler Street, the St. Mary's campus.
2: Morningstar.
0: Without the development across the street. Some of the housing that, the Howard block that is being completed now on North Street. None of those projects, none of them, zero, nada, zilch, would exist or be in process without that. So think about what North Street, Tyler Street, or any other main street would look like right now in Pittsfield without that.
2: Yeah. I mean, it's really, you know, it simply, these projects wouldn't happen without incentives.
1: So who is handing out these incentives? The state?
2: There's multiple levels, right? You have you've got your municipality, your local municipalities.
1: Okay.
2: You have state programs. You have other types of entities out there like Mass Development that will help offset and do different things. And we can talk about that a little bit more. But, you know, I think it really comes down to is that because part of the problem with some of these old buildings, and now there's a lot of talk because Allegroni's working on the old Berkshire County Savings Bank, right? And converting that to
0: the Pop Corner.
2: Pop Corner. Yeah, exactly.
1: Okay, so what?

0: What I want to know, what I want to know is, are they going to bring the popcorn wagon back to the corner and sell popcorn?
1: That's my first question too.
2: But
3: I wasn't thinking about that, Peter. But that's okay.
1: I love the popcorn.
0: Don't you
1: wagon,
0: have visions as a kid of going and getting popcorn there?
3: I do have visions of doing that. I absolutely do. But I think what it comes down to is that, you know, you got to remember when these buildings were built, what type of materials, asbestos, lead.
1: I just did a post recently about Massachusetts has like 10 of the most hazardous cities in the country, just in terms of buildings with asbestos.
3: Oh, yeah.
1: In certain towns.
3: Yeah.
1: It's just an extraordinary number.
3: The cost, the expense to remove that material on the front end to make these buildings safe. It's one thing when you're going into these old buildings and working in them, you know, a few hours a day. But when you're living in these things and they have to be up to a certain standard, the cost just to remediate some of that stuff is well beyond, you know, the expenses well beyond what anything, you know, it just doesn't work. So, you know, it comes down to is that how does that, you know, without these incentives, you know, the construction costs, financing, infrastructure expenses, you know, make them financially unworkable. You know, the goal with these incentives is to encourage investment that creates new housing, expands the tax base over time, revitalizes vacant properties, and stimulates local economic activity. So, you know, the real question isn't whether, you know, incentives exist. It's whether the long-term public benefit outweighs the short-term tax break or financial assistance being offered. So it does. We know that incentives and let's be real, you know, kudos to the Allegronis and the David Carvers and the, you know, these successful developers that are taking these beautiful
0: Milltown Capital.
3: Thank you. That are taking these beautiful old buildings and making something out of them. You know, you got to go back and think, and Peter, you can, you know, tie into this as well. They have employees. These are out of town companies that are here. They have local employees that are working on this. And what do those employees do for the economy, Peter, when they're working here and they have good jobs at the same time?
1: Oh, good question.
0: Mm-hmm. They buy houses. They live here. They're your neighbors. They are coaching the Little League. They are buying groceries. They're eating out. They're buying gas.
1: They're cutting you off on the road, Peter. I'm just teasing.
0: You know, so
1: good for
0: they are
1: economy,
0: your neighbors.
1: Obviously.
3: It's good for
0: you know,
3: the economy.
0: So if we have a New York developer that comes in, and if nobody else is doing it, I'm not saying we don't want them. Don't misunderstand me. But if we have a local developer and a New York developer, the only one that works well with the New York developer and benefits as a sub-economy is the motels and hotels, because they have to put their people up, but their people aren't local. They're not our neighbors, you know? And right now that is problematic for an out of town developer, because we're at the height of tourist season. James Taylor's playing at Tanglewood. You can't get a room for 6 hours away. So how are you going to have these folks in when, you know, our window for hospitality because of our climate is so short? Right? It's so expensive, so that's problematic for them. But the reality is with these local developers, they are employing. If you look around your neighborhood, somebody works for one of those companies, right?
3: Yeah.
0: Somebody that's coaching your kid at Little League is working for one of these companies. And it also brings in a lot of other stuff there. So every project needs engineering, architects, all that stuff. Local people are using local engineering and architectural firms. How many people work at those firms? So when we start looking at the ripple effect, which is kind of like where you take a stone and throw it in the lake and watch it go, Carver at Scarafoni and CT Management, Allegroni, Milltown, they throw the

0: rock into the lake, and the ripple effect is, okay, now they're using local architects, they're using local suppliers, they're using local labor.
1: It's a positive ripple effect.
0: So the fact that they're doing this has a huge impact, because if they aren't doing it, they're not employing, and then all those businesses are shrinking or people are moving because they don't have a job.
1: Right. Mm.
0: Having them here is more than just, and that's how we have to look at it. It's far more than them just getting some kind of handout from the government. It's significant, and it affects more than just them.
2: Well, you know, Eric, you drive by these buildings, right? And you say, how come this building is just sitting vacant? Why is nobody doing anything with this? Well, there's many.
1: Do it all the time.
2: There's many reasons why. And the majority of it is because of the expense. And quite honestly, you know, we use David Carver and Al Agroni a lot, because their projects are highly visible, right? And it's just to be able to take, how many people are willing to take an old downtown building and take and put the time and the effort and understand that the return on their investment may be 10, 15 years down the road
1: in theory, could be substantial.
2: And the other thing is that, you know, this, we talk about these vacant downtown spaces, right? Well, you need people living in downtown to help to support those downtown spaces at the same time.
1: Makes sense.
2: So there's so many different things. And going back to even talking about Tyler Street, what Milltown did with the new development there, they redid some old stuff while they were right in the same neighborhood. But the Morning Star project, the church campus, that sat for years vacant.
1: Yep.
2: And there was no benefit to the community by doing that. So having people that are willing to come in, have the ability to do things, but need incentives to do that, it just doesn't come that easily. And I think that, you know, our goal here today was kind of to try to change people's perception, right, just a little bit, to understand that what the city is doing, and, you know, what the state is doing, what these local developers are doing, are good for not just Pittsfield. I mean, we've had a good reach here today. We're talking in North Adams and other different places where there are other projects that are happening and have happened in other parts of the listening area where we have seen benefits for those communities.
1: All right, so let me go back all the way back, because if I'm the owner, if I'm a local developer, where do I find out about these incentives?
2: Well, that's a great question.
1: Should we take a commercial break?
2: Yes, let's take a commercial break, and then we'll get into the housing development incentive program and some of the other stuff. And man, I'll tell you, you are on the ball today, Eric.
1: All right, quick break, and then more with the Real Estate Boys coming up after this.
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0: chat. Corey Bishop in studio. Peter West joining us over the phone. A very compelling topic today, I feel.
1: Well, it has such a local tie to it, right?
0: Right. And again, it all goes back to either people being misinformed but perception, really. And educating the public on some of the, you know, why these things happen, why they need to happen, how it's good for the economy, brings more jobs, or makes more jobs, I should say.
1: Yeah.
0: But all good.
1: We've got to
0: have more of it, I think.
1: We really do. And I think that, you know, as people learn more about it, embrace what's happening, and there is, this isn't the only way development and things are happening here in the Berkshires. There are many other things that are happening with private developers that are paying money out of their pockets that aren't using these types of programs, that are still, you know, making projects, figuring out how to make projects work.
0: Okay.
1: And I don't care if it's somebody that bought a four-family apartment building that went through and renovated all the apartments, put a new roof on it, resided it, you know.
0: But chances are these, you'll probably hear less about these because they paid for it out of their own.
1: Correct. Yeah, they don't.
2: True. But there's also the other side of that with the nonprofits that are doing things. Habitat is building the homes in Great Barrington right now.
1: Yep.
2: South County, and it slips my mind, the whole name of their former organization, where they took the old inn as you're driving in the Great Barrington and made that.
1: The Thornwood.
2: The Thornwood Inn. They made that a living space and a working community space. And they're also the group that's behind building the couple duplexes in Egremont. So, you know, we kind of focus and a lot of the media attention and then some of the negativity that follows on social media about it typically focuses on Pittsfield, but this is everywhere. You know, North Adams is starting to work with the empty storefront program and things like
0: that. Yeah, I was reading something about that, which sounds like a good idea.
1: Yeah, very, very much a good idea. And, you know, and I think, like I was saying, you know, kind of still sticking on, and Peter's so right about the nonprofits that are doing stuff within our communities as well, too. But those nonprofits, they're also receiving, incentives
0: and different
1: programs that they're taking on to get these projects done. But, you know, another really good, example of private development that you don't hear happening or hear getting huge incentives or whatnot is the Greylock Mill project in North Adams up on Route 2. The owners of that property have been putting millions of dollars into that property over the course of time. And it's turning out, they've got housing in there, they've got restaurants in there, event space in there. I mean, it's pretty amazing.
2: That's a cool project, man. Talk about taking an empty mill that was, and again, we started the show talking about the age of the buildings that we have.
1: And the environmental issues.
0: Right.
2: Oh boy, yeah. And the configuration of these old industrial buildings worked in 1890 when they were built, but they clearly don't work with columns and things and multi-level like that. But man, you want to talk about a project? Yeah. That one there,
0: Peter's found his passion.
1: Yeah, yeah. It's super nice. I mean, there are condos in there right now that are being sold from anywhere from probably a half million to a million and a half in North Adams. They're being sold. There's a local real estate company that's listed those properties, and what does that create? You know, and it creates a whole economy, and it's bringing people into North Adams that normally wouldn't, be able to you wouldn't see those people. You know what I mean? North Adams doesn't normally have people that are coming in and spending a million and a half on a condominium or a house or something. So you're changing the demographic a little bit and the people that are coming in, and you get some second home people and different things that are happening. But, you know, I think you had the question, Eric, before we went, off air, was, what do these incentives look like? And, again,

0: These are incentives aren't just here for, you know, wealthy developers. I mean, Peter and I in the past have done projects using community development block grant funds. Those are out there for anybody to utilize. And we did those, and that money is used to create affordable housing. And Peter and I did a bunch of those in the past. So the, you know, there are different levels of stuff, but one of them is the Housing Development Incentive Program. They call it the HDIP. And that one there,
1: HDIP.
0: Okay. And that one there was created to encourage market rate housing development in designated gateway cities. And Pittsfield is one of those gateway cities.
1: Now, but how did you and Peter hear about this program? Obviously, you're in real estate, but I mean, did you see a news story on it? Was it in an email? Or
0: no, Peter and I. So that's a really good lead in, Eric. Peter and I just got back.
2: I texted him so he asked the right question.
0: You did. We literally just got back 2 days ago from the National...
2: Yesterday?
0: Yesterday.
1: You're not sure when you got back?
0: No,
1: you need
0: I don't know.
1: I need some sleep, my friend.
0: Well, from the National Association of Realtors mid-year legislative meetings.
1: Was that not in our
0: D.C.
1: nation's capital?
0: Okay. It was in D.C. And we go to things like that not only to advocate for, you know, for private property rights and things that need to be changed, you know, to, you know, support and promote housing. But this is where we find things out like this. When you know, we go to the, you know, the day on the hill at Beacon Hill, the Realtor Day on the Hill, and you understand and you know what's going out. We're in the know. And Peter and I, out of anybody, are really in the know because we push ourselves to understand what's going on out there.
1: This is where you find out about new programs, new incentives.
0: Yes. Yeah. And you gotta keep up on this stuff to, you know, to be relevant in the business that you're in.
1: Okay.
0: But this program offers developers local property tax incentive or tax increment exemptions and state tax credit that help offset construction costs.
1: Increment exceptions. That's a mouthful, brother. Nice job.
0: I try hard.
1: All right, so that's good. That's why Peter especially, but you do a lot of traveling because you gotta, you know, find out. You know, you gotta stay on top of what's new, what's happening, what's, you know, the information.
0: Well, and we're radio guys. We need content.
1: We're radio guys.
0: We need content. That's what Peter and I are always like.
2: But, you know, so that's us, and that's great. So your local realtor hopefully knows about this stuff when you're buying a building or looking at projects. For example, our company was selected to represent the city of North Adams in some of their properties. And, you know, last summer, we had the three, and people in North County knew them all on Church Street, these gorgeous Victorian homes that just were dilapidated and, you know, had holes in the roof and things like that. And part of marketing something like that is a good realtor is going to know what programs are available. You know, stop down at City Hall, stop down, you know, talk to the folks in community development. If you're thinking you want to build something or do something, leave the screen. I know this is, you know, 2026, but leave the screen, get in the car, take the B bus, go down to City Hall, meet with the folks in community development, and find out what programs are out there that may apply to what you're doing.
0: Makes sense. Another huge entity that has a big role is Mass Development. You know, Mass Development acts as an economic development finance agency that helps communities and developers through low interest financing, tax exempt bond financing, brownfield redevelopment assistance, which brownfield is, you know, a dirty site that's, you know, maybe was a mill at one time and had chemicals and different things. So those are brownfields. They have a site readiness program, infrastructure financing, planning assistance, and other consulting services. So, you know, when you start to align these entities, right, between state and local entities, and you start to align these things together, that gives you that lift that you need to get into a project. Now, you'll see, and there's, you know, there's always some

0: controversy when the town or a municipality sells somebody a building for a dollar. And we've seen that happen in the past.
1: I was just going to say, that actually happens.
0: Yeah, as a matter of fact, in the town of Adams, this was probably, what, 25 years ago maybe at this point in time, Peter? But the old Plunkett Hospital in the town of Adams was sold for a dollar. And why was that? Well, because all the infrastructure and environmental issues and all these things that needed to be dealt with, there was no value left in the building. Right. So that was.
2: And when you talk to the developer, he may say paying a dollar was too much.
0: Mm-hmm.
1: I was going to make a comment those lines, but yeah.
0: They should be paying him for taking that. And I'll tell you that that was, and I'll tell you it's public.

0: odd years ago, because now you've got this beautiful project with a huge tax basis.
1: Now, it's usually, I mean, it's not usually 20 plus years before you see...
0: No, this project was developed out as condominiums.
1: Right.
0: So okay. They went in, they created these, you know, condominiums and then sold them individually. And obviously, yes, the developer hopefully made really good money off of doing the project, because who else was going to come in at that point in time and do that project? Not many people.
1: Especially if they're already out a dollar. I mean, yeah, you're hoping they made some. I tried to do that with a straight face.
0: It wasn't
1: working. I can't believe it's already 9:54, for crying out loud.
0: It is.
1: Peter.
0: Peter.
1: Are you ready for music bingo? Are you ready?
2: I've been ready. And those that watch us and follow us on social media, after my last visit at the vet, I'm feeling much better.
1: You look quite cute, though, with the cone around your head.
0: No more licking.
2: Yeah, but
0: I'm not licking anymore.
2: I don't need to go there, Corey.
1: Being
2: with the senator and whatnot, and I posted facetiously, but it's funny how everybody thinks everything you post is serious. I was, in my mind, blessed to be able to go meet with one of the senators one-on-one, and then I got my picture taken with the Shield of the United States at the podium for the press release, and I said something about should I take a run at this? And the number of people that thought I was actually serious about running for U.S. Senate was kind of crazy, but based on the response, I'm not going to rule a run out next year.
0: Yeah.
1: Well, there are a lot of day drinkers here that...
0: We're just hoping to get through music bingo next weekend that you brought up, Eric.
1: How did we get from music bingo to...
0: Peter's running off his own agenda right now.
2: I know where I was going. Mm-hmm. John Farrell from the Humane Society said, Peter, you don't have your cone on.
0: You don't have your cone on. Well, you know, anybody who did see the first video and then the follow-up video, they were fun. Peter was the blunt.
1: Brilliant.
0: He was the blunt of the whole thing. It was great. But music bingo sold out, third year. We're going to have 300 people, Proprietor's Lodge, sponsors. I don't have the list in front of me, but the sponsors that stepped up this year.
2: But they just need to listen because we're talking about them on the radio.
0: Yeah, the sponsors that came to the table, and we've had some more since we even recorded the commercial.
1: That doesn't surprise me.
0: The raffles, the fun.
1: You can't do music bingo, though, if you're not here.
0: So, oh, Peter, he'll be here.
1: Peter, you're not here.
0: He'll be here.
2: I'm on the road. I've been in Washington. I'm going to teach and present at a conference in Savannah, and then I'll be there.
1: Okay.
0: Yeah, so, and it's going to be...
1: We'll stop in Georgia, and then you'll be...
0: Back up here. Back here in the Berkshires.
1: When is that going to be? Because, you know, Music Bingo's next, not this coming, but a week from this Sunday. So
2: after I go to Georgia, I'll be heading up there Tuesday night or Wednesday.
1: Oh, okay. All right. So you've got plenty of time to settle in before Music Bingo.
0: Yeah.
2: Oh,
0: yeah. Yeah. And I'm telling you, we're so excited about this event, and
1: as you should be.
0: It's been ramping it up.
1: Yeah.
0: And I'm hoping we can top what we did last year. Last year we were able to write a check to the Humane Society for $33,000, and I'm hoping that this year, that was a really big number. I'm hoping this year we can at least top it, and at a minimum get us to $35,000, as we're always trying to get better. But come 50-50 raffles. You got tickets. You're one of the lucky ones if you got tickets.
1: Yeah. Again, we talked about that with John Peralta earlier. But, yeah, you may see some texts or, you know, social media. You may see that somebody has tickets. Oh, no.
0: Oh, there was a lot of fakes out there.
1: Yeah. Berkshire Humane Society. They have a waiting list. So don't, if you see something about, oh, we have tickets, make sure you contact the Berkshire Humane Society to make sure, because it's probably a scam.
0: And it's so valid because Candace from Proprietors hit us up and said the moment you put out there that it was sold out, we had

0: 17 scammers on there saying, hey, I can't make it. DM me for PM me for tickets. I got tickets. Those are not legitimate. Do not fall for it.
1: Legit.
0: We talked about scams, frauds, and fakes last month. That's fits right into that topic.
2: Yeah, but talk about, and this is a great way to end, how we've made an impact in the community. We're now, our event, which started out as an idea, has turned into where people are, the scammers have hit us for tickets because it's such a popular thing.
0: Yeah, absolutely.
1: Well, listen, when tickets sell out that quick, that alone should tell you the popularity aspect. But yeah, hoping for a great turnout. I will at least talk with you, Corey, one more time before.
0: Yeah, I'll be in Wednesday.
1: Bingo, so
0: I'm gonna bring a movie trivia question, have some fun. Not talk about real estate here in the Bishop West Real Estate
1: Even
0: Studio.
1: If we do, it's still fascinating. So, but seriously, have a great weekend to you both.
0: Thank you.
1: Happy Father's Day. Happy first day of summer this Sunday on Father's Day. Hope you both enjoy.
0: Thanks, brother.
1: Always a great
2: topic. All right.
1: Always a great topic. Always a great show. I appreciate it. And we'll talk to you soon. Sarah Sullivan in next. Whoopi FM.
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Whoopi FM. A question has been going around the internet. What does Dad really want for Father's Day? The answers might surprise you. I'll share a few coming up in two songs.

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1: You know, I was wondering, you know, if you could keep on, because the force, it's got a lot of power, and it makes me feel like

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Whoopi FM. Some of the responses, what does Dad really want for Father's Day? I thought they were great answers. One dad said, I would love to go on a long hike with my kids. That is the best. When you don't have screens in front of you, you can actually have some really great conversations.

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6: Here's your weather update for the Berkshires. Partly cloudy skies today. Highs around 73. Mainly clear tonight. Lows around 54. Cloudy early tomorrow with partial sunshine expected late. Highs around 71. A few clouds tomorrow night. Lows around 52. A few clouds early on Sunday with otherwise mostly sunny skies. Highs near 75. Partly cloudy skies Sunday night. Lows around 54. And cloudy with periods of rain on Monday. Highs around 67. For the forecast anytime, download our station app. That's your weather update for the Berkshires.
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Eric Green in the morning. The greatest hits of the 80s, 90s, and more all day and all night long. Whoopi FM. I'm Sarah Sullivan. How you doing, friend? Coming up tonight at 8 o'clock, the Friday version of the 80s at 8. It is supercharged. Jen Austin has all your favorites coming up tonight at 8.

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Whoopee FM. Did somebody call for a dance break? I believe they did.

0: 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I'm Sarah Sullivan. Thanks for being here. This is probably my favorite dad joke.
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1: Here's the latest from the Berkshire News Network. Pittsfield police were on the scene of a shooting Thursday evening at the intersection of Tyler Street and Pleasure Avenue near Dairy Cone. The Berkshire Eagle reports Pittsfield Police Sergeant David Hallis confirmed a shooting had taken place involving at least one victim. He said no arrests had yet been made in relation to the incident and a police investigation was ongoing. A woman who lives nearby said she heard what she believed were gunshots at about 8:10 p.m. and saw a man lying face down on the ground. And tenants said they had an understanding with the board that oversees the Pittsfield Housing Authority that no Pittsfield Housing Authority staff members were welcome at the board's meeting on Friday. According to the Berkshire Eagle, it was an agreement that was supposed to ensure tenants felt free to speak candidly about their concerns with the Pittsfield Housing Authority, which is an independent agency that oversees 10 public housing developments in the city that together have more than 700 units. The meeting was public, yet tenants said it was still a disappointment when, close to an hour into the meeting in the community room at Dower Square, they noticed the assistant to the Pittsfield Housing Authority's executive director sitting in the back. Much of Friday's discussion centered on a controversial policy the agency proposed that would ban grills, wildlife feeding, sprinklers, children's pools, and crack down on items like chairs that are left out in common areas. Tensions rose when tenants started noticing Madonna Meager, assistant to the executive director of the Pittsfield Housing Authority, and grant writer, sitting in the back of the audience. Meager said after the meeting she had attended as a private citizen, free to join in on a public meeting, and noted that she hadn't been asked by the chair to identify herself publicly.

0: quickly.
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2: ABC News, I'm Chuck Sievertson. An Israeli official familiar with the matter tells ABC News the ceasefire with Hezbollah in Lebanon has started. No statement from the Iran-backed militants yet. A diplomat familiar told ABC News the ceasefire was mediated by Qatar, the U.S., and Iran. This as the U.S.-Iran talks scheduled for today in Switzerland are postponed. Some Republicans in Congress are openly criticizing the initial deal, Iran already profiting by being allowed again to sell oil. Remnants of Tropical Storm Arthur continue through the Gulf Coast. Alabama could get heavy rain and flash flooding. Cleanup after a tornado hit Jefferson County, Indiana.
3: Within seconds, the house was gone. It just come through so fast.
2: New problems with the reflecting pool in Washington in front of the Lincoln Memorial after about $15 million to drain, fix leaks, install filtration, paint, and seal the pool. The blue paint sealant on the floor is peeling, flaking off, green algae exploding. This is ABC News.
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0: 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I'm Sarah Sullivan. Thanks for being here. We're celebrating dads today by giving you really bad or really good dad jokes.
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0: Today we're diving deep into Buster Poindexter, also known as David Johansen. He was the lead singer of the New York Dolls, a legendary New York band. But anyway, he said that he was down in the Caribbean and he heard the song Hot, Hot, Hot everywhere, decided to record it with another group, Uptown Horns, an amazing horn section, and it became a huge hit. It's your Friday Deep Dive.

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3: Here's your weather update for the Berkshires. Partly cloudy skies today, highs around 73. Mainly clear tonight, lows around 54. Cloudy early tomorrow with partial sunshine expected late, highs around 71. A few clouds tomorrow night, lows around 52. A few clouds early on Sunday with otherwise mostly sunny skies, highs near 75. Partly cloudy skies Sunday night, lows around 54. And cloudy with periods of rain on Monday, highs around 67. For the forecast anytime, download our station app. That's your weather update for the Berkshires.
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Oh, yeah, she gets in party mode on Friday nights. I don't know what gets into her, but you better tune in tonight at 8.

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It's the soundtrack of your life on Whoopi FM. I'm Sarah Sullivan. When Robert Palmer put out this video, it was, you know, everybody was mesmerized by the women and the lipstick and the white suit and the black dresses. Anyway, Shania Twain, another huge artist at the time that this song was on the charts, she copied that same video idea, only she had guys in the background and she was the singer. It's Addicted to Love for your Friday.

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1: Here's the latest from the Berkshire News Network. Pittsfield police were on the scene of a shooting Thursday evening at the intersection of Tyler Street and Pleasure Avenue near Dairy Cone. The Berkshire Eagle reports Pittsfield Police Sergeant David Hallis confirmed a shooting had taken place involving at least one victim. He said no arrests had yet been made in relation to the incident and a police investigation was ongoing. A woman who lives nearby said she heard what she believed were gunshots at about 8:10 p.m. and saw a man lying face down on the ground. And tenants said they had an understanding with the board that oversees the Pittsfield Housing Authority that no Pittsfield Housing Authority staff members were welcome at the board's meeting on Friday. According to the Berkshire Eagle, it was an agreement that was supposed to ensure tenants felt free to speak candidly about their concerns with the Pittsfield Housing Authority, which is an independent agency that oversees 10 public housing developments in the city that together have more than 700 units. The meeting was public, yet tenants said it was still a disappointment when, close to an hour into the meeting in the community room at Dower Square, they noticed the assistant to the Pittsfield Housing Authority's executive director sitting in the back. Much of Friday's discussion centered on a controversial policy the agency proposed that would ban grills, wildlife feeding, sprinklers, children's pools, and crack down on items like chairs that are left out in common areas. Tensions rose when tenants started noticing Madonna Meager, assistant to the executive director of the Pittsfield Housing Authority, and grant writer, sitting in the back of the audience. Meager said after the meeting she had attended as a private citizen, free to join in on a public meeting.

0: meeting
1: and noted that she hadn't been asked by the chair to identify herself publicly.
0: That's the latest from the Berkshire News Network.
2: ABC News, I'm Wayne Cabot. Israel now confirming a ceasefire in its war with Hezbollah after an attack this morning that Lebanon says killed 47 of its people.
3: We still have yet to hear any public announcements from Hezbollah, and it's unclear how long this ceasefire would last.
2: ABC Selena Wang, talks between the U.S. and Iran have been called off today because the fighting in Lebanon, now supposedly on pause. The U.S. Central Command says more than 20 vessels got through the Strait of Hormuz last night.
3: Prices of oil are started above $120 a barrel in the midst of this war. They are down this morning to about $77 a barrel.
2: But ABC's Rebecca Jarvis says it's going to take way longer for gas prices to match that drop. Regime change in the UK? Keir Starmer's days may be numbered after Andy Burnham won the election to lead the Labour Party last night and to challenge his seat. Starmer's saying he's not going to step down. State of emergency now for weather in Indiana. This is ABC News.
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It's the soundtrack of your life on Whoopi FM. Just after 1 o'clock, I'm Sarah Sullivan on Reddit. Dads were saying what they really wanted for Dad's Day. And I love the answers. One of them said, just go to a game, eat some hot dogs, enjoy time with my kids away from their screens. I love that.

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We've been doing dad jokes today in honor of Father's Day on Sunday. We'll wrap them up coming up in two songs.

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1: Here's your weather update for the Berkshires. Partly cloudy skies today. Highs around 73. Mainly clear tonight. Lows around 54. Cloudy early tomorrow with partial sunshine expected late. Highs around 71. A few clouds tomorrow night. Lows around 52. A few clouds early on Sunday with otherwise mostly sunny skies. Highs near 75. Partly cloudy skies Sunday night. Lows around 54. And cloudy with periods of rain on Monday. Highs around 67. For the forecast anytime, download our station app. That's your weather update for the Berkshires.
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I'm Sarah Sullivan. I am out. Have yourself an amazing weekend and happy Father's Day to all the dads.

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4: Here's your weather update for the Berkshires. Partly cloudy skies today, highs around 73, mainly clear tonight, lows around 54. Cloudy early tomorrow with partial sunshine expected late, highs around 71. A few clouds tomorrow night, lows around 52. A few clouds early on Sunday with otherwise mostly sunny skies, highs near 75. Partly cloudy skies Sunday night, lows around 54. And cloudy with periods of rain on Monday, highs around 67. For the forecast anytime, download our station app. That's your weather update for the Berkshires.
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advice you need to give that girl going into high school. More stuff. Ready for this? Attention from older boys isn't a compliment. 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Beware of that. Also, the internet is forever. Anything you send can be saved, shared, forwarded, or screen recorded. 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
4: Here's your weather update for the Berkshires. Partly cloudy skies today. Highs around 73. Mainly clear tonight. Lows around 54. Cloudy early tomorrow with partial sunshine expected late. Highs around 71. A few clouds tomorrow night. Lows around 52. A few clouds early on Sunday with otherwise mostly sunny skies. Highs near 75. Partly cloudy skies Sunday night. Lows around 54. And cloudy with periods of rain on Monday. Highs around 67. For the forecast anytime, download our station app. That's your weather update for the Berkshires.
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Just know the difference. 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

My name is Connor. I would love to take a road trip and head over to Athens, GA. Go say hi to the people at B-52s, Fred, the girls. And I'd want to go find Michael Stipe from REM. REM from Athens, GA.

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So we still have members of the Greatest Generation and the Silent Generation still alive, but they're going away. Things that'll go away when they pass on. Physical newspapers are in danger of disappearing. Personal knowledge of World War II. Landlines, memorized phone numbers, physical address books, all going away with the older generations. Crazy. What?

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If you've got a family member, like a mom or a dad, who's part of the silent or greatest generation, who's going to be left to keep tissues up their sleeve anyway? 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

0: fall, highs around 67. And steady rain in the evening Monday night with showers continuing late, lows around 57. For the forecast anytime, download our station app. That's your weather update for the Berkshires.
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If you're a pet owner during thunderstorms, you should probably unplug this. It's the electrified pet fence. One firefighter says if lightning strikes nearby, the electricity from the lightning can travel through that wiring, damage your home, potentially even starting a fire. It just takes a few seconds to unplug the system of your electrified pet fence. And when the storm is on its way, then you can plug it back in. Just heads up, know that we love you.

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0: that you know and invite them to the bar. 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
1: Well, do you want my old self or my new self?
2: What would your old self do?
1: We'll just walk right up to them like, hey, I'm interested in you. You want to go get some pizza?
0: Does that ever work for you?
1: It usually did. Nowadays I'm taken, so...
0: Yeah, you're with your forever penguin. That's a good thing, right?

My name is Connor. Are you going to watch the World Cup this weekend? All right, if you're going to a World Cup party and you know nothing about soccer, here's some phrases you could say. It sounds like you know what you're talking about. It wasn't a penalty, I swear. Just say that. It wasn't a penalty, I swear. These tickets are totally worth the exorbitant prices. It's true, they're expensive. And you could say, they obviously won because I was there. It's always about you, right? I get up.

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8: And now your weather update for the Berkshires. Mainly clear skies for tonight. Lows around 54. Cloudy skies early tomorrow with partial sunshine. Highs around 71. A few clouds tomorrow night. Lows around 52. A few clouds early for Sunday, otherwise mostly sunny, highs near 75. Partly cloudy skies and overcast Sunday night, lows around 54. Cloudy with periods of rain on Monday, potential for heavy rainfall, highs around 67. And steady rain in the evening Monday night with showers continuing late, lows around 57. For the forecast anytime, download our station app. That's your weather update for the Berkshires.
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Why? 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

Always a night shift. And the 80s at 8 every weeknight. A little sample of that right now. Prince of the mid-80s, Purple Rain. Prince will have a new album coming out, too. The Prince Estate will release 10 songs from the vault at the end of August. Prince on the night shift. I never meant to call.

on the couch, on the road, we've got your playlist. 100.1 and 103.3, Whoopee FM, the Berkshire's greatest hits of the 80s and 90s.

So the Michael Jackson movie now has passed Queen to become the highest grossing biopic of all time. Congratulations to Jafar Jackson and the Michael estate. The song Bad is coming up, and that's how the movie ends, right? Not a spoiler. We all know the tour happened, the bad tour, and they had to quit somewhere. So there you go. It's coming up.

It's the night shift, and the Journey Tour is happening right now. Jonathan Cain will wrap it up after this current tour and pursue more Christian music. He's married to Pastor Paula White.

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0: fall, highs around 67. And steady rain in the evening Monday night with showers continuing late, lows around 57. For the forecast anytime, download our station app. That's your weather update for the Berkshires.
1: 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Whoopie F.

The Michael Jackson movie was just released in Japan this week, and that can make it over $1 billion when it's all said and done. It's going to make more money in Japan. But it's already the highest grossing biopic of all time. It just passed Queen's Bohemian Rhapsody this week. Not a contest, but if you're ranking them, Michael number one, Bohemian Rhapsody number two,

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